0: Just trying to finish on a high note in the final weekend of the 2026 season. Game 136, hard to believe. Road game number 67 on the campaign. White jerseys and white pants for Amarillo, their classic look on Friday night. Ruckus continues to show off his handshakes with the various players. He is so fun to watch throughout the game. He had some sweet tea he was enjoying in the late innings, really entertaining the fans. And we'll keep an eye on Ruckus, a little Ruckus watch all game as usual. With the national anthem about to begin, we will take a step aside here at Hodgetown. The Missions and the Sotboodles starting up when we return on KKYX.
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0: Welcome to Hodgetown here in downtown Amarillo. It is time for baseball on this Friday evening. The Missions and the Sod Poodles, the final weekend of the 2026 season for the Missions. Right-hander David Hageman taking the ball for Amarillo tonight. Let's get you the defense behind him for this one. Junior Franco in left, Drew Jones in center, Avery Owusu-Asiedu in right, Gene Walters at third, Christopher Taurean at short, Trent Youngblood at second, Ben McLaughlin at first, and Vera Onda doing the catching for Amarillo. Former Rangers draft selection, David Hageman, fourth-round pick in 2024 out of West Virginia. Was traded at the deadline last year as part of the deal that sent Merrill Kelly to the Rangers. And he has put together a really nice 2026 campaign. Brian, it has been tough for the Missions against the Sod Poodles this year. Trying to finish this head-to-head matchup and the season out on a high note.
13: Absolutely. You know, you got to put the past behind you and just understand you're about to have 6 months of no baseball. You want to go in feeling good about yourself as an individual, as a team. This is a group of guys that will probably be together for the most part to start the 2027 season. So build a little bit of positive energy and show that you can face off against a really good pitcher in Hageman.
0: Tirso Ornelas gets the start in the leadoff spot and plays center field. The first pitch of the ball game is popped up. Shallow left field. Long run in for the left fielder, Junior Franco, called off last minute, making the catch in front of his shortstop, Christopher Taurean. And there's one away on one pitch. First pitch at 7:07. Best crowd of the series here at Hodgetown on this Friday night. Brings up Romeo Sanabria. Sanabria is certainly going to take a hot streak into the offseason. First pitch at the letters for a strike. It's 0-1. Hitting 4-11 since returning from AAA El Paso on August 7th. And that type of momentum can be massive for him going into next year. The 0-1. Fastball in there at 96. Strike two call. Not going to be an easy task against David Hageman. The righty working out of the stretch. Delivers the 0-2. Fouled straight back. The Somers Point, New Jersey native. An ERA just over 3 this season. Split between high A and double A. The 0-2 home. Cut on and miss on a pitch in the dirt. Bironda will apply the tag. And Sanabria is down for out number 2 in the first inning. Some good value that the Diamondbacks picked up at that trade deadline with Hageman, still just 23 years old. Great strikeout numbers, 129 strikeouts in 101 and two-thirds innings. And he's kept it up even in a hitter-friendly ballpark of Hodgetown. First pitch to Albert Fabian, cut on and missed, it's 0-1. Former freshman All-American with the Mountaineers. Underrated college town, Morgantown, West Virginia. The 0-1 pitch. very high. It's 1-1. That is home, as we talked about a couple weeks ago, to the tram system that runs through the campus of the University of West Virginia. It's on a hillside, and you got to get between places. Fouled straight back by Fabian. It's 1-2. And I just love that concept.
13: Yeah, big fans of public transportation up here.
0: Oh, yeah. Always.
13: How cool, though.
0: Yeah, I mean, imagine you just pop out of your dorm room. Okay, I got to go to this side of campus, and your commute to class is on a tram. 1-2. High in the air, shallow left center field. Drew Jones ranging over, taking charge, puts it away for out number three. 1-2-3 first for David Hageman. One to the bottom half, no score at Hochtown.
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0: Bottom of the first inning, no score at Hochtown. Right-hander Carson Montgomery making his AA debut, the former Florida State Seminole. Let's quickly get you the defense for the Missions. Fielder Albert Fabian. Tirso Ornelas in center, Jack Costello in right. Ryan Jackson at third, Luis Verdugo at short, Wyatt Hoffman at second, Romeo Sanabria at first, and Oswaldo Linares doing the catching. First pitch is high to Trent Youngblood, and it's 1-0. 94-mile-an-hour fastball from the right-hander Montgomery. Comes set and delivers. Very high, and it's 2-0 now. Montgomery missed all of last season. Only made a couple of appearances in 2024. 2-0 pitch. Very high. 3-0. So this is really his first pro season, despite being drafted in 2023. Still young in terms of his minor league career. 3-0 pitch is high for ball four. A four-pitch walk to start out his AA debut. Youngblood will reach with his speed. And here's Christopher Taurine.
13: It's hard to think of a more difficult place to make your AA debut than right here in Amarillo. Not only are you facing a talented team that has clinched a playoff spot, but you have to navigate this ballpark. So it'll be really interesting to see how Montgomery deals with it.
0: First pitch to Taurine, outside, 1-0. For Montgomery, in 23 games, 22 starts, a 4.65 ERA with High A Fort Wayne. 80 strikeouts and 50 walks in 93 innings. 15 home runs allowed. 1-0 is high, 2-0, and of course that is notable with the hitter-friendly conditions here. The set from the right-hander Montgomery, and he comes home. And that misses for ball three. Seven straight out of the zone to begin the start for Montgomery. The set, Throw over to first. Back in safely, Youngblood. Montgomery set. Deals very high for ball four. Eight straight out of the zone for Carson Montgomery to get his double-A debut underway. And here is Avery Owusu-Asiedu, who I'm sure will be taking all the way until he sees a strike.
13: I almost want to go run down there and just pat him on the shoulders and say, take a deep breath, Carson. Yeah. It's going to be okay. But there is nothing that can stop. Just he's got to do it on his own.
0: The 24-year-old comes home. That one misses high, and it's 1-0. Nine straight out of the zone, and here comes Oswaldo Linares to have a conversation with Montgomery and try somehow to settle him down. Wyatt Hoffman joining in on the chat as well. This is not how Montgomery drew it up in his double-A debut. You gotta force Amarillo to swing the bat, as good as they can be at that. There is no reason to be giving out walks in a game in which the Missions are eliminated from playoff contention. Of course, still have a lot of meaning to it for these players, but I know that the message in that dugout is for Montgomery to be throwing strikes. 1-0 pitch. Swing and a miss. It's 1-1, and there is strike one for Montgomery. After nine straight out of the zone, we'll see if that first strike helps him settle in here. The 1-1 pitch. That's a good breaking ball over for a strike. It's 1-2. Good visit from Oswaldo Linares. Seems to have helped out his right-hander. Avery Owusu-Asiedu, otherwise known as AOA, awaits the 1-2. Takes ball two. Outside.

0: Pitch home. Cut on him. Miss for strike three. Good breaking ball. And Montgomery picks up his first double-A strikeout, and that's got to be huge for his confidence.
1: And you know what, Jordy? Regardless of how this inning goes and how this game goes, that right there shows you a lot about Carson Montgomery. For him to fall behind like he did, throw all those balls in a row, and come back and get AOA on a strikeout, just so big for him.
0: Angel Ortiz at the plate. First pitch, very high. It's 1-0. That fastball just is not quite there for him right now. That's the pitch that has been missing way up. He went to the breakers against AOA, and that was much more effective. See if he can land that fastball. The 1-0. At the knees for a strike. Another breaking ball, and it's 1-1. And that appears to be the recipe for success right now for Montgomery, until he can get that fastball clicking. First and second, one away. Bottom of the first, no score. The 1-1. Line drive to right. Ranging over is Costello. He won't get there. It'll one-hop over the wall for a ground rule double. Youngblood comes in to score. Taurine forced to stop at third base. It's 1-0 Amarillo as Angel Ortiz continues to mash against the Missions. He's just amazing against San Antonio.
1: He is, and he's kind of been the common point for this Amarillo lineup. You've got in and out, up and down, guys that have gone to Reno, but it seems like he's been the consistent producer in the middle of the order, leading them to their playoff spot.
0: Now Ben McLaughlin. First pitch, cut on and missed. Good breaking ball down below the knees, and it's 0-1. On the hands of McLaughlin that time. He very much takes advantage of these conditions at Hodgetown. Very hitter-friendly. Doubled and scored in the second last night as he takes this one inside. It's 1-1. Infield in for the Missions with runners at second and third. Can Montgomery limit the damage here? 1-1 offering. Hard ground ball caught by the shortstop, Sinatra. He throws to third, and it gets away. Retrieved by Jackson. But Sinatra, well positioned with the infield in, got his glove up to it and made a nice snag for out number two. Fortunate that that ball didn't get too far away from Ryan Jackson and allowed Taurine to score.
1: So close to the absolute perfect end of the inning there for Montgomery. Got away from Jackson, but still a chance to get out of it with only that one run.
0: Now Drew Jones at the plate. First pitch. Soft liner fouled on the right field line just in front of us. It's 0-1. So that type of speed would be fine if it ended up in here.
1: Yeah, we can deal with that.
0: We can deal with that. 73 off the bat. Come on. The 0-1. Misses inside. 1-1 the count.
1: Show this Gold Glover what it really means to field.
0: That's right. Yeah, he's turned it on offensively this year, too. Put it all together, Drew Jones. 1-1 pitch. Slow roller left side. It will go off the glove of Jackson into left for a base hit. Two runs will score. It's 3-0 Amarillo. And that is a ball that Ryan Jackson needs to let go by, because Luis Verdugo was going to be able to field that ball. And he has got a great arm in the hole at shortstop. Because it goes off of Jackson, it goes over the head of Verdugo and leads to two runs.
1: It's a really tough play. You can't fault Jackson for going for it. It's in your nature, and he's not used to having Verdugo back there. But yeah, you just don't know, and with how good Verdugo is defensively, you want to give him a shot.
0: It's possible that one gets through anyway. I think hard to do that as Jones breaks for second. The throw is not in time. Verdugo is shaded more up the middle. It's a tough call. I think Jackson probably has to go for that on a second look. But it certainly is bad luck, regardless, for the Missions.
1: Couple bounces away from Montgomery for getting out of it with one run. Instead, now more trouble.
0: Yeah. The pitch home. off the inside. 2-0 on Carlos Vironda. Where's Drew Jones, the speedster, moving his way into scoring position. The pitch to Vironda. That's in for a strike. 2-1. 95-mile-an-hour fastball. Eleven stolen bases for Jones since August 21st as that one's grounded to first. Sanabria has it. He'll flip to Montgomery, covering in time to end the inning. Three runs come home for Amarillo. A double for Angel Ortiz, and then a strange ground ball that sneaks through into left for two more runs. Mission's coming to bat, trailing by three when we return.
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0: 3-0 Amarillo as we go to the top of the second. David Hageman, after a 1-2-3 first, saw his offense, hit him three runs of support. In his double-A debut, Carson Montgomery throwing 20.

0: Costello retired. One gone. If you're the Missions, you need to give Mr. Montgomery some time before having to go back out there. That was a lot of high stress for his first double-A inning. You want to be aggressive early in counts at times, but this just feels like a situation where you should see a few pitches from Hagemann. First pitch to Jackson. Takes high with a breaking ball. It's 1-0. Great numbers for the right-hander. Great acquisition from the Diamondbacks from the Rangers. The 1-0. Outside. 2-0 the count. It takes a few years usually to evaluate trade deadline deals, but Diamondbacks look to be in a good position on that front. 2-0. Upstairs. Check swing. No swing. 3-0. Merrill Kelly was traded in that deal, and he is now back with Arizona. 3-0. High for ball four. Four pitch walk to Jackson. So you give up a guy and you get all these prospects and then you end up with the guy again. So, I mean, it doesn't get much better than that.
1: No, that is the easiest trade you'll ever grade. They won. There's
0: it's
1: no
0: over.
1: Losing. Yeah, there's no way. I mean, unless they would have won the World Series, which
0: right.
1: they didn't. There is no losing for Arizona.
0: Carrington crossed the plate. First pitch, very high. It's 1-0. Doesn't matter how bad Merrill Kelly is. You got some value, and Hagemann could be some really good value. Right, he looks in. Comes home. At the letters for a strike. It's 1-1. And, you know, Hagemann just kind of has that big league build. You look at him on the mound. It's 6'4", 215. It's an imposing presence. Pitch on its way. That's in there at 94. Strike two calls. Three to nothing, Amarillo, top of the second. Mission's trying to respond. Carrington Cross, 2-for-8 in his double-A debut, the 1-2. Ryan sharply to right center field. Jones sprinting on it, and he won't get there. And one hops over the wall for our second ground rule double of the game. Carrington Cross pulls into second with his first extra base knock in double-A. Runners at second and third with only one out for Luis Verdugo. Good pop the other way for Cross.
1: Yeah, Cross ran into some bad luck yesterday. A couple of sharp outs, but I like his approach. Going the other way, lining it up the middle. And sooner or later, those will fall like they did just there.
0: For a Big 12 Player of the Year at the University of Cincinnati. Hagemann sets, deals. Line drive, right center field. Jones coming on, makes the catch. Tagging from third is Jackson. The throw home, tag applied. They got him. Drew Jones showing off the cannon. His defensive brilliance on display right there. A line out double play to end the inning, and the Missions do not score. 3-0 Amarillo as we go to the bottom of the second.
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3: A tough ending to the top of the second for the Missions. They watched a line drive double play hit to Drew Jones in center, throwing out Ryan Jackson at home plate trying to score. A trail 3-0 into the bottom of the second. Junior Franco starts things off. First pitch to Franco. Over the inner half for a strike at 94, and the count 0-1. Franco hitting 272 on the season. Seven homers, 49 driven in. The 0-1. Cut on and missed, 0-2. See if Montgomery gets into an easier rhythm here. Threw 26 pitches in the first. 11 strikes, 15 balls. Already getting ahead of Franco. After the mound visit, things improved. He threw 9 straight balls to begin. As that one's grounded slowly to second, Hoffman has it. Throws to first in time. And Franco retired. So, leadoff base runner erased. And here's Gene Walters.
4: Always a good idea to get a ball to Wyatt Hoffman defensively to calm things down.
3: That's right. First pitch to Walters with the inner half for a strike, 95. It's 0-1. So the command already better for Montgomery in this second inning. Starting out with some fastballs. The 0-1. This is low. Another heater. The fastball command in the first inning was not good. Was missing very high consistently. But has already fixed that mechanically. The pitch. Popped up, foul, and out of play onto the street. And it's 1-2. Right-hander Montgomery set. Delivers. This is for ball two. 2-2. We talked throughout the year about Texas League alumni getting chances in the big leagues, and we didn't get a chance to talk about the big news yesterday. That one misses high. It's 3-2 on Walters. Josue de Paula called up straight from AA Tulsa to the big leagues for the Dodgers. 3-2, chopper foul. With Shohei Ohtani going on the injured list, de Paula gets his opportunity. He's almost certainly going to be the MVP in the Texas League this year. Number one prospect in the Dodgers organization as Walters skies this one down the left field line towards the corner. Fabian back at the wall. It's gone. A cheapy home run for Gene Walters, his fifth of the year, and it's 4-0 Amarillo here in the second. Taking advantage of that short porch as he so often does. And that is a tough pill to swallow for Montgomery. That's just what you have to deal with in this ballpark.
4: You don't see many home runs hit 92 off the bat.
3: No, you don't. Trent Youngblood steps in. First pitch. Over for a strike with a breaking ball. DePaula batting seventh in his MLB debut today against the Marlins. Good luck to the 21-year-olds. I mean, lots to live up to with Ohtani being on the injured list and him coming in as the de facto replacement. 0-2 now on Youngblood. The pitch. Ground ball left side. Backhanded by Verdugo. Throws to first in time. Two gone.
4: Yeah, it's been one of our favorite themes this year, talking about other teams' players and how lucky we are to get to see them, even though it's against San Antonio and boy, were we lucky to get 9 games against the Tulsa Drillers to see some of that talent up close.
3: And boy, the Dodgers lucky that they were able to hold on to him despite trading for Tarek Skubal. Gave up Zaire Hope, another good prospect playing for Tulsa. First pitch is high to Christopher Torin. It's 1-0, but man, you still have DePaula, only 21, and giving him a shot to prove himself. Pitch home. Torin takes low, 2-0.
4: When Ethan Salas came back from the Futures game, I asked him, hey, who do you think was the best player you saw? And he said, DePaula.
3: Yeah. The pitch popped up, foul. Romeo Sanabria, the first baseman, ranging over. Staying in fair territory, as it turns out, makes the catch behind the first base bag. And that retires the side. Solo home run for Gene Walters down the left field line. It's 4-0 Amarillo as we go to the third.
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3: 4-0 Amarillo as we go to the top of the third inning. Wyatt Hoffman to lead off for the Missions. It's right-hander David Hageman. He's been blessed with a lot of run support early. He's taken advantage of it to this point. First pitch to Hoffman. Breaking ball dips low, and it's 1-0. Missions got two runners into scoring position in that second inning. Ryan Jackson thrown out at home plate, trying to score on a fly out. The 1-0 at the knees for a strike at 95. 1-1. The breaks have just gone Amarillo's way, as they have all season against the Missions, at least in large part. 1-1 offering. Hoffman fouls it straight back. Missions are 6-15 against Amarillo on the season coming into this one. 3 weeks ago today, they were two back of first place. They enter this contest 12 back of Amarillo. It has been a tough slide to watch in recent weeks. 1-2. Hoffman takes in the dirt. 2-2 the count. Eliminated last week against the Midland Rockhounds. The set from Hageman. And the pitch. Broken back ground ball to third base. Walters has it. Throws on to first. In time to retire Hoffman. And there's one away. That brings up Oswaldo Linares. We were just shown on the MLB.TV broadcast. There was a little booth view down this right field line. And we got in a nice wave, made sure that we were seen. So if you're watching and listening to us, hello everybody out there.
4: Hello.
3: Greetings from Amarillo. First pitch to Linares. Outside, it's 1-0. You know, you just got to have fun. You just got to find ways to have fun.
4: That camera next door to us in Eric's booth really wasted. They should turn it around.
3: Yeah.
4: We're right here.
3: That would be dangerous. Too much waving and silly faces being made on our end. The 1-0. Linares grounds this one left side. Cut out by Walters. Throws on to first in time. Two up and two down for Hageman in the third. That brings up Tirso Ornelas.
4: Pretty different at third base for Walters compared to Cerretti.
3: I mean, it's night and day. So smooth over there. Not normally at third base, but doing a nice job. First pitch to Ornelas. First strike with the breaking ball. It's 0-1. The ball will always find you. You're playing a position you don't normally play. Walters taking advantage. Via 1. This is upstairs at 95. 1-1 the count. Tirso getting this opportunity in the leadoff spot for the first time this year. Usually 3 or 4 in the order. He grounds this one sharply at the first baseline. Diving stop. McLaughlin flips to first in time. What a play. Robbing Tirso of likely his 34th double of the season. And it's a 1-2-3 third for David Hageman. On to the bottom half, 4-0 Sotboodles.
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3: 8 Owusu Asiedu leading off for Amarillo in this bottom of the third. They already lead it 4-0 over the Missions. Right-hander Carson Montgomery back to the mound. First pitch. Line drive on one hop to third base. Jackson gloves, throws to first in time. One pitch and one out for Montgomery here in the third. Gene Walters, a one-out solo home run in the second. But it feels like Montgomery is starting to settle in. The command has been much better. Angel Ortiz now at the plate. You're hoping that that can translate for him through the rest of this start. Give him a nice little confidence boost in his Double-A debut. First pitch to Ortiz, misses outside. It's 1-0. Ortiz, an RBI double in the first. Scored a run. Takes a strike at 95. It's 1-1. Right-hander sets, comes home. Off the inside, 2-1 on Ortiz. Angel Ortiz never making it easy on the missions this year, especially at Hodgetown. 2-1. Rope to left center field, right on cue. Fabian at the wall. He looks up, and it's way gone. Up out at the video board for Angel Ortiz, his 13th home run of the year. He's already driven in two runs tonight, and his killing of San Antonio continues. My goodness. It's 5-0 Sotboodles here in the third. ...103 miles an hour off the bat. A no-doubter for Ortiz. Here's Ben McLaughlin, introduced by a guest PA announcer. First pitch, very high. It's 1-0. Love when the little kids get in on the action for PA. Montgomery, this has been a rough go of it so far. The pitch at the knees for a strike. 1-1. Right hitter Montgomery comes set. Delivers. In the dirt. No swing by McLaughlin on the check. McLaughlin lined out to first base. Back in the first. Amarillo has started to find their power as this series has gone on. Two home runs yesterday. The pitch. McLaughlin takes outside. 3-1 the count. They've got two more home runs, both to the short porch in left tonight. The 3-1 home. Outside for ball four. One out walk to Ben McLaughlin. And that brings up Drew Jones. Beautiful night in Amarillo. We've been really thankful for some nice weather in recent days. Got a little hotter today. But, Brian, last night after the game, we were walking around and it was 75 degrees. And we were just in heaven. It was incredible. First pitch to Drew Jones at the letters for a strike, 0-1.
4: Yeah, we didn't want to go inside.
3: No. Haven't experienced cool weather like that in months. A sign of hopefully things to come here. The 0-1. Liner to short. Past Verdugo with a slide and into left for a base hit. Drew Jones has his second hit already. First and second, one away. Verdugo tried to get down to it, just couldn't quite feel the high hop. And here's Carlos Fioranda. Hopefully the slightly cooler temperatures here in Amarillo will make their way down south. Fall is approaching. First pitch to Fioranda, misses outside. 1-0. I'm not going to say it's here yet, but it's approaching.
4: It's here for your 49ers.
3: Yeah, that's right. Oh, man. I guess I'm a 49ers fan to all the listeners now. 1-0 pitch. Very high and inside. It's 2-0. They're not going to like me so much.
4: Oh,
3: many of those
4: you
3: folks.
4: You got to be you.
3: But I
4: I've
3: am
4: never
3: me.
4: Seen you happier. And we're in September, 6 months now. You were all the way up
3: high. I was really happy. That was a great win against the rival Rams in Melbourne, Australia. 2-0 pitch in for a strike, 2-1. Every single broadcaster yesterday, all the players, they all wanted to adopt the Australian pronunciation of Melbourne, Australia, the city, as Melbourne. And it was really funny. 2-1. Line drive to the left field line, foul, and it's 2-2. What a wild situation to have an NFL game played out there. And the whole dialogue now is about the travel decisions that were made. 49ers deciding to go a week beforehand. The Rams flew out there 24 hours before the game, which at the time seemed ridiculous and now seems pretty dumb. 2-2 line drive up the middle, base hit. McLaughlin will be held up at third. The bases are loaded now for Amarillo with one away in this third inning. That brings up Junior Franco, but yeah, a great statement win for my Niners. They were dominant throughout, got a bunch of impact performances, and you can't ask for anything better than a 1-0 start, right?
4: No, you really can't. And I think it's interesting. I know everybody's going to say, oh, well, the Rams made the wrong decision. They did not lose because of that, maybe. I mean, we won't know. But despite that, they should have gone ahead of time to actually take advantage of being in Australia,
3: right,
4: and grow the game. That's
3: right.
4: The entire purpose of going over there. Week one, you're an opening game.
3: Yeah.
4: So you have the luxury of not having to, you know, have games before. You have plenty,
3: yep,
4: of time after. Go and enjoy and spread the word about the NFL and America and everything. Don't just show up and leave.
3: And guess what? Their decision cost them having potentially a neutral crowd or maybe a favorable Rams crowd in one of their home games, quote unquote. Because the Niners were there, they built a relationship with the community, and 100,000 people came out, and it was a sea of red in Melbourne. So that speaks to the relationship that they built by coming earlier. First pitch misses low to Junior Franco. It's 1-0.
4: I mean, when's the last time the Rams played a home game?
3: Right.
4: So they're used to that.
3: Yeah, it's SoFi Stadium. When the Niners play there, it's known as Levi's South. Of course, Levi's Stadium is the home of the Niners. 1-0 pitch. Popped up. Third base. Ryan Jackson ranging in towards the mound. Makes the catch. And there's two away here in the third inning. It's about 70% Niners fans. So the idea was the Rams were, okay, we'll play a home game in Australia because we're not going to have a favorable crowd at home against the Niners. Well, they didn't have one in Australia either because they showed up 24 hours before the game and nobody liked that they weren't interested in getting to know Australia. So all very interesting stuff. But yes, happy camper after the 1-0 start. And go Fins on Sunday. First pitch misses low and inside. It's 1-0 on Gene Walters.
4: We appreciate it. I don't know how much it'll help, but I mean, the Raiders now are without their tight end. Maybe we've got a chance.
3: Yeah. I feel like that's one of the few potential wins on the calendar. 1-0 pitch. Line drive left field. Back at the wall is Fabiani. Looks up and it clangs off the wall. Two runs in to score. Here comes Viron to the plate. No throw home. It's cut off by the shortstop Verdugo. And Gene Walters is having himself a night. He clears the bases in this third inning with a double. And it's 8-0 Amarillo here in the third.
4: Having himself a night and a week. How about the triple yesterday? I mean, he is just doing some damage at the bottom of the order. How deadly have number nine hitters been against the Missions this year?
3: Marcus Lee Sang of Frisco tearing it up all season, and now Walters doing some damage. First pitch to Trent Youngblood. Foul out of play. It's 0-1. This is a tough blow for Montgomery. And now some action getting going in the Missions pen. Montgomery comes set. And the pitch misses for ball one. It's 1-1. So I have a question related to NFL for you. We have the start of the season on a Wednesday, then a game on Thursday, which was Friday in Australia, but that's besides the point. 1-1 pitch. Swing and a miss, 1-2. What do you think of the Wednesday game to start the season?
4: Not a fan.
3: Yeah, I'm not either.
4: Fan. Look, I get the NFL and how important it is and how dominant it is in our culture. There's no denying that.
3: Pitch to Youngblood. High chopper over the head of the first baseman, Sanabria, under right for a hit. Walters will come in to score. It's 9-0 Amarillo on the RBI single from Trent Youngblood here in the third. Eight batters have come up, and that'll bring up Christopher Torin.
4: So they can do whatever they want. I'm sure the ratings were fantastic. They're always going to be backed up by their decisions, but it doesn't mean it's the right thing to do.
3: Yeah.
4: If you're a football fan like I am, like you are, it didn't feel like the season was starting.
3: No.
4: It felt like, oh, the Patriots and Seahawks play tonight, and it's real, and it counts, and it's like, oh, a Super Bowl matchup this early? It just didn't create any sort of buzz. I understand having a game to kick off the season, but at least do it on a Thursday where fans are now used to having a game.
3: Missions manager Chris Tremme taking the ball from Carson Montgomery. Bernardo Zay coming in. We'll take a brief step aside. 9-0 Amarillo here in the third.
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3: Bernardo Zay into the game for San Antonio. Runner at first with two away. It's 9-0 Amarillo here in the third. Christopher Taurine, the ninth batter of the inning, to come up. First pitch from Jose. Line drive, shallow left center field. It is going to fall in front of Albert Fabian, racing for third. Youngblood, the throw offline. And so now runners at the corners with two out for Amarillo. They are pouring it on early in this game. Already five runs home in this third. And now for the second time, Wosua Siadu will come up in this inning.
4: We were talking about the NFL just before the break.
3: Yeah.
4: To finish that point in particular, I do not like the Wednesday star. It didn't feel grand. It didn't feel celebratory. It felt forced. And I think the NFL deserves a bigger opening day.
3: I'm okay with the Thursday. Ground ball the first. Knocked down by Sanabria, but it gets away. And AOA is going to reach. Scoring from third is Youngblood. Taurine down to second base. An error on Sanabria extends the inning and makes it 10-0 Amarillo. Things are really unraveling here. But we've been used to now recently that the Thursday starts before the Sunday games. Thursday night football is a thing. You're accustomed to seeing football on a Thursday before a full slate over the weekend. But Wednesday, that's just not a football day, and it doesn't have to be. First pitch to Angel Ortiz, in for a strike, it's 0-1. And I think with that game and knowing that the Rams and Niners are playing the next day, it takes away from the fact that that was a Super Bowl rematch. You know, that there's so much drama associated with that that kind of gets lost because you think, oh, there's already a game tomorrow. You don't have time to even really think about it.
4: Yeah, and Rams 49ers in Australia,
3: right.
4: That's an opening match.
3: Exactly.
4: But it wasn't.
3: Right. Exactly. Myles Garrett coming in for the Rams, the big trade. Pitch to Ortiz inside. Aaron Donald didn't play, but him coming out of retirement, and there's so many storylines with the Rams, and I think you got to go one or the other in that situation, and you probably just put Pat Seahawks on Sunday Night Football, right? And then you have the Niners and Rams as the opener as Ortiz swings and misses. It's 1-2.
4: Well, you can't not have the Cowboys on Sunday Night Football to start it off.
3: Oh, please. I mean, you know, got to speak to our audience here, but enough. Enough already. Hey, I think they're going to be pretty good this year. I really do. 1-2. Chopper foul at the first baseline. The first time that I think there's some legitimate hype there.
4: Really?
3: A long time. Yeah, I do. We'll see if it happens, but They've put together a nice offseason. Jerry Jones isn't talking as much. That's good for them, right?
4: Mm-hmm.
3: And I think that also speaks to the fact that, hey, we might have a pretty good team here. I think you ask a lot of Cowboys fans, they're happy he's not talking very much. Jose delivers outside, 2-2.
4: NFL is too big to fail, I think, at this point. So whatever they do is going to work, but you still want them to be fan-friendly.
3: And I was curious to hear the thoughts of the players about this game in Australia, as that's cut on and missed for strike three. A lot of them really enjoyed visiting, but said on a work trip it was kind of tough. We'd rather go to Australia for vacation. So I wonder if that's going to be something that continues with how long of a trek it is. 16 hours from the West Coast. 10-0 Amarillo as we go to the top of the fourth.
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3: 10-0 Amarillo onto the top of the fourth, but we still have plenty to talk about, Brian.
4: Oh, we are just getting started.
3: Oh, Jordan. Yeah.
4: It is a beautiful Friday night here in Amarillo, and despite the score with Amarillo up 10-0, we've got so much to look forward to. I mean, we've only got this game and two more. So we're going to miss it. When we're gone, we got to take advantage of every second. Top of the fourth inning, Romeo Sanabria will lead it off for the Missions, looking for anything offensively. Lifts it, left field. Coming in is Franco, and he's got it. One pitch, one out. Just one hit on the board for the Missions off of Hageman. Looking good as part of a big trade last year. A trade that included a couple of Mission killers. And Hageman now perhaps joining that club. Albert Fabian, the lefty, takes strike one. Mitch Bratt and Cole Drake. If you're a Missions fan tuning in at home, you might remember those names. Frisco Rough Riders. And boy, did they dominate every time they faced San Antonio. Wave and a miss. Strike two on Fabian. Mitch Bratt, the left-handed starter out of Canada. He was one of the best pitchers in the Texas League, let alone Frisco. And so he was one that went from the Rough Riders to the Sod Poodles. And the Mission faced them with both teams. A little bit low there in the dirt. 1-2 to Fabian. Cole Drake, as if it wasn't bad enough what Bratt did. Cole Drake was part of a no-hitter against the Missions last year. On Education Day, he threw 6 hitless innings, and then the Rough Riders finished it off. Ball 2, 2-2 to Fabian. And now Hageman, part of the Arizona system as well. So Drake, Bratt, and Hageman all with the D-backs, as is Merrill Kelly, who they were all traded for. So talk about a win for Arizona. In the air, foul, 2-2, the count remains. One away, no one on here in the top of the fourth inning. It is 10-0 Sod Poodles.
3: Some trades that the Diamondbacks have done have made a lot of sense, and some have made little to no sense.
4: Hey, you win some, you lose some.
3: Yeah.
4: They definitely lost the trade they made this year, at least in our opinion.
3: Oh, yeah.
4: The 2-2, chopper foul. Early results certainly signal that the trade of Lars Nootbaar giving Daniel Egan and Sandro Santana over to Springfield is a big win for the Cardinals. We have seen our fair share of Egan and Santana. Let's check in on Lars Nootbaar. As Hageman readies a 2-2. Another foul ball. Fabian fighting. The numbers aren't terrible. 241, 3 homers, 13 RBIs. And, you know, they could all laugh at us if the Diamondbacks end up making the playoffs. Yeah. Lars Nootbaar, a big part of it. Diamondbacks fighting with the Padres right now for that final wild card spot. But we'll see. Ground ball sharply to second. Backing up is Youngblood onto the outfield grass. He makes the throw to first. Two away. That'll be really fascinating to keep an eye on. Two National League West rivals, San Diego and Arizona. Hard to get much closer in the standings. Hard to get much closer geographically between those two. Just a short drive away. San Diego to Phoenix. Two away, no one on for Jack Costello. He takes strike one. 0-1. We will be rooting the entire way for the Padres. Always want our affiliate to make it. And speaking of affiliates, how about the Lake Elsinore Storm? Ball one, 1-1 to Costello. Congratulations to our single-A affiliate. Winners of the California League South Championship. So now they head to the California League Championship against San Jose. Go Storm.
3: Go Storm.
4: A storm is brewing.
3: Sure is.
4: And you know, the last time that the Storm won the Cal League, 2022, it led to a really good missions team the next year in 23. Ground ball to third, foul. Count 2-2 on Costello. Two away, no one on here. Missions down by 10. But a lot to look forward to. In 2023, the last time the missions made the playoffs, thanks to guys like Jackson Merrill, Graham Pauly, Adam Major, Ryan Berger, Robbie Snelling. So when Lake Elsinore does well, it is a sign of things to come. Wave and a miss on a ball in the dirt. It gets away from the catcher, Viraonda, who collects and fires over to first. Three up, three down in the fourth. Go the missions. We head to the bottom of the fourth. It is 10-0 Amarillo.
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4: Welcome back to the bottom of the fourth inning in Amarillo, Texas, where the Sod Poodles currently lead the missions 10-0. Not the night the missions have wanted so far, but still a lot of time left. Let's see if Bernard Jose can keep the Sod Poodles quiet for a little bit. McLaughlin leads it off. First pitch to the lefty. Wide, ball one. We do have a defensive change for the Missions. Kai Roberts is now in center field instead of Tirso Ornelas, so hope that Ornelas is okay. As McLaughlin takes it high, ball two. Ornelas getting the very rare start in center field. We had not seen him there before. He had been left and right. And now in the bottom of the fourth inning, Roberts takes over. Ornelas also was leading off for the first time. The 2-0. Outside, 3-0. This end of the season, not representative of what the Missions have done this year. Definitely an unfortunate way to go out. The 3-0 in there for a strike, 3-1. Mentioned it earlier in the broadcast, 3 weeks to the day, the Northwest Arkansas Naturals were in town. The Missions had just won three in a row, including two walk-off winners against the Naturals, two of the best wins of the year. As McLaughlin grounds this one to second, Hoffman gets in front of it, tosses to first, one away. Down three in the bottom of the ninth inning on that Tuesday, the Mission scored four to win it. Then a couple of days later, Alex McCoy making his impression at home with a walk-off single. When we woke up on that Friday, 3 weeks to the day today, the Missions were two games back of Amarillo with all that season ahead. Drew Jones, the batter. Over to second in the air, caught by Hoffman. Two quick outs here to begin the fourth. And to think that 3 weeks later, the Missions are now 12 back, officially out of it. Losing the first three to Amarillo, down 10-0 in the fourth. It just has gotten away, but you know that it was so competitive for so long.
3: It was right there. You could feel it with this team, the energy.
4: First pitch to the righty, we down that inside, ball one. Two away, no one on here in the bottom of the fourth inning. Amarillo up 10-0. They have scored in every inning so far. Three in the first, one in the second, and six in the third to really blow it open. Strike at the knees, 1-1 on Vidalonda. There was such excitement around those walk-off wins. Weekend coming up at the Wolf against the Naturals where there were big crowds. Everyone so excited. But baseball can change quickly. This ball lifted deep to right field, but settling underneath it is Costello, just shy of the warning track. And that is a 1-2-3 inning for Bernard Jose. Good job by him. We head to the fifth inning. It is still 10-0, Sod Poodles.
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4: Time for the top of the fifth inning here in Amarillo. The Sod Poodles lead the Missions 10-0. It has been pure domination for David Hageman, the righty on the mound for Amarillo. Just one hit, and he erased that pretty quickly. A double play on a line drive to center field got Jackson out at the plate. Jackson now at the plate again to lead off the fifth. Well, let's see if the Missions can get something going offensively. Even though they're down 10-0, you never know in this ballpark. You just got to start chipping away. Jackson takes a strike at the knees, 0-1. Good crowd here in Amarillo on a Friday night. Fireworks planned for after the game. Jackson watches one outside, 1-1. Dolly Parton will be the theme of the fireworks show, a tribute to the icon who unfortunately passed away recently. So I'm looking forward to that.
3: It's going to be great.
4: Wave and a miss on the breaking ball in the dirt, 1-2. Dawson Brown warming up for Amarillo in the bullpen. So even though Hageman is cruising, they have some bigger fish to fry on the horizon. Amarillo hosting Frisco on Tuesday in Game 1 of the Texas League South playoff. And Hageman will likely see some time during that series. Wave and a miss. The ball in the dirt once again. Vidaonda will clean it up. His throw to first in time. Strikeout number 3 for Hageman. One away, no one on. 10-0 the score for Amarillo.
3: There's a lot of finals, Ryan, in this last week, but how about our last fireworks show of the season, right? That's pretty wild.
4: I know. We are so lucky. You ever think about how many other people go to their work and have a fireworks show played for them?
3: Yeah, it's true.
4: I mean, at our office, every week, once a week, we get fireworks. Carrington Cross, the batter, takes ball 1 inside. And every now and then, a drone show. How about that Star Wars drone show last week?
3: That was so fun. Top notch. Really, really enjoyed that.
4: 1-0 to Cross in there for a strike. Cross, the only base hit of the evening for San Antonio. A double back in the second inning. And I think as this week continues, that's the weirdest thing that I've been thinking about. As this one's popped up way up in the Amarillo sky, the first baseman McLaughlin stops in his tracks in foul ground. Out number 2. Not having a home game to go back to is so strange. Not planning, not thinking, okay, what jersey auction are we going to have? What big event are we planning? But this is it. Just 2.5 more games with the conclusion of this one Saturday and Sunday. Verdugo the batter. Take strike 1, 0-1. 2 away, no one on. Missions down by 10 here in the fifth. We are so grateful for all 242,397 of you that joined us at the Wolf this year. Strike 2 makes it 0-2 on Verdugo. An average of 3,600 fans in the top half of the Texas League. That is why we do what we do. Verdugo puts a charge into this one. Right center field. Jones going back, reaches up, and he makes the catch heading into that triangle over there. What can't he do? An absolutely unreal play by the Gold Glover, Drew Jones, son of the Hall of Famer who did just that. We head to the bottom of the fifth inning. It is still 10-0, Sod Poodles.
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4: Bottom of the fifth inning here in Amarillo. The Sot Poodles lead the Missions 10-0. Junior Franco leads it off. Takes strike one from Bernard Jose. The righty still out there. Got the first 1-2-3 frame of the game, so he will continue out there. The righty's 0-1. On the outside edge, 0-2. It has been a good year for Jose. A very interesting one, if nothing else. Back and forth he has gone. This is the third time that he has joined the Missions. But boy, when we talk about paths not being linear, as he delivers ball 1-1-2 to Franco, he is the quintessential example, I would say. He started the year at High A Fort Wayne and had an ERA of 18. Wave and a miss. Strikeout for Jose. Franco goes back to the dugout. One away here to begin the fifth. So instead of going on the injured list or going down to Lake Elsinore, they actually sent him to Arizona, where whatever he figured out, he figured out. 12 games there, a 1.13 ERA, and they were so confident in that that they sent him straight to Double A. And we were so confused because you see those numbers at Fort Wayne and you don't expect a ton. Ball one to Walters here. But he actually did really well with the Missions, but kind of got caught in that taxi shuttle back and forth. Whenever the Missions needed someone, they got him back, but he would spend time in Fort Wayne in the middle of that. Ball two to Walters in the dirt. But how about the fact that he has been able to remain confident and keep going out there and working on what he needs to work on while also providing some good innings for San Antonio? Ready's a 2-0 here to Walters. On the edge, 2-1.
3: I remember after he got called up, appeared in Corpus Christi, looked great, and immediately got sent down to High Fort Wayne as we were on our way up to Arkansas. What a tough pill to swallow that is.
4: High chopper to first. Sanabria gathers. Overhand toss to the covering Jose. 2 away. Walter is finally retired. He had a homer and a double. But two quick outs here to begin the fifth.
3: Knowing that you did your absolute best, you had one of your best performances of the season, if not the best, and yet going back to where you struggled, despite that, Jose has figured it out. He's settled into a role here in San Antonio, and you have to give props to somebody like that.
4: Absolutely. 2 away, no one on for Youngblood. 10-0 the lead for Amarillo here in the fifth. Leadoff man takes ball 1-0. Six in a row retired by Jose. Ball inside to Youngblood, 2-0. He took over for Carson Montgomery, who will definitely not want to remember his Double-A debut too much. But he, unfortunately, will have plenty of time to think about it. Youngblood shoots it to left field. Fabian drifting over, reaching up, and it's off the top of his glove. Against the wall it goes. Youngblood into second with a double. Now 2-for-2. Youngblood has reached all three times tonight, and he extends the bottom of the fifth inning.
3: These left-handed hitters for Amarillo have really targeted the opposite field all game long, and they've really taken advantage of it.
4: For Montgomery, in his debut, he allowed 10 runs, 9 of which were earned. On 8 hits, he walked 3, and he struck out 1. The Windermere, Florida native, former Florida State Seminole, big-time college baseball program,

0: a game that counts at least. There will be plenty of spring training and maybe some of these guys going to the instructional camps in Arizona. 1-2 the count now on Torin. But there's nothing like that adrenaline of a Friday night crowd under the lights. This is what they live for. And they want to put up good numbers and show whoever is watching in the Padres system, hey, consider me for next year. Keep me in your plans, wherever that may be. 2-2 for Jose. That'll likely be, hey, I went up and down, but I deserve a shot to start in San Antonio, be there consistently. For Gustin, it was, okay, a tough start to the year, but I've overcome it. I've grown. I've developed a new pitch. Maybe I start in San Antonio again. Maybe I go to El Paso. You never know. These guys have a lot of question marks. It's part of what makes their life really tough. A lot of uncertainty. But they're looking to take advantage of every opportunity. 2-2 the count here on Christopher Torin. Line towards Fabian in left, and that'll bang up against the wall. Fabian just turns around and plays it off the carom. Great job by him to get the ball in quickly. Torin held to a single, but Amarillo adds another. It is now 11-0.
1: And no matter how much you want to focus on your individual success this weekend, this is tough to experience as a team. When you get knocked around like this and you watch a team just completely dominate, it is hard. It is hard to swallow.
0: Avery Owusu-Asiedu, the batter. He takes strike one. What's such a shame about the overall record against Amarillo is what we've talked about all week. The one-run games have really told the story. And this game right now, 11-0, does not represent what these two teams have played all year long. It has been neck and neck, thrilling games, down to the wire. And as recently as going into Thursday's game, just last night, these two teams were even on the season score against one another. This ball popped up in field, shortstop Verdugo waiting for it, and he makes a catch for the third out. 11-0 the lead for Amarillo. They add another on a Torin single. We head to the sixth inning here at Hodgetown.
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0: Welcome back to Amarillo, where the Sod Poodles lead the Missions 11-0 in the top of the sixth inning. Wyatt Hoffman leads it off, takes strike one. New pitcher for the Sod Poodles, number 27, Dawson Brown. A righty takes over for David Hageman, who had himself one heck of a night. Brown, another righty, delivers the 0-1. A little low, 1-1. Hageman barely had to break a sweat out there. 5 shutout innings, allowed only one hit, one walk, and struck out

0: 3. So more of the same for the righty. 1-1 from Brown. In the air, right center field. Owusu Asiedu calling off the center fielder, and he makes a catch. One away. Hoffman would probably want to hop in on our NFL conversation. Big Buffalo Bills fan. And everybody talks about who his dad is. Trevor, the Hall of Fame closer. But learned this year that his mom was a cheerleader for the Buffalo Bills. So he is excited for football season. One away, no one on for Oswaldo Linares.
1: Bills Mafia. They're a tough crew.
0: Yeah. And it makes so much sense that Wyatt is a part of that, if you really think about it.
1: Yeah.
0: 1-1 to Linares. Known for being rowdy and energetic, no matter the circumstance, no matter if you lost 4 straight Super Bowls. They're still there. And they're opening a new stadium this year. How exciting. Strike at the knees on Linares. 1-2. Linares with a really exciting moment himself. His first double-A homer here at Hodgetown. A line drive over the left field wall. That came a couple of nights ago. But he'll certainly be able to take that into the offseason. And honestly, he has been very impressive in his limited time. Takes a ball low. 2-2. Has been battling for playing time with the Missions. Most of the time on the roster, he's been on the development list, really just a third catcher to be in the bullpen. Lifts this onto right field. Owusu Asiedu again sliding, losing the cap, and making the catch out number 2. AOA can do more than just hit. He can cover some ground out there. Good play for Owusu Asiedu.
1: This is an Amarillo team that is going to go into the playoffs with lots of momentum. They are feeling really good.
0: Lineup flips over to Kai Roberts, who actually makes his first at-bat of the night. Lefty takes ball 1. Tirso Ornelas started the game in center field in the leadoff spot, but he left the game a couple of innings ago. Roberts came in defensively, and now will get to bat for the first time. 11-0 the lead for the Sod Poodles here over the Missions in the top of the 6th inning. A night where it has been all Amarillo. Strike on the edge for Roberts, 1-1. What a tremendous season it has been for Kai. On the base pass, grounds this one to short, sharply, but right to Torin, who gobbles it up and throws to first. A very quick 1-2-3 sixth inning for Dawson Brown. We head to the bottom of the 6th inning, 11-0 Amarillo.
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0: Bottom of the 6th inning here in Amarillo, the Sod Poodles lead the Missions 11-0. It has been all Sod Poodles early and often. But the Mission's bullpen has done a nice job keeping things relatively quiet, and now it'll be Harry Gustin looking to do the same thing. The lefty in there against Angel Ortiz, who goes after the first pitch and swings and misses 0-1. Talked a little bit about Gustin when he was warming up, and now he gets center stage. Here's 0-1. Off the plate, 1-1. Gave up a couple of runs in his last outing against Midland, but that really doesn't tell the story. It was a Brennan Malone homer that usually doesn't get out at the Wolf, as this one is skied foul. The wind was blowing out to right. Malone snuck it over the fence, so it makes it look like he gave up a couple of runs, which, of course, he did. But other than that, this latest stretch for Harry Gustin has been as sharp as we have seen the lefty. In that same outing with two innings, he struck out four. His 1-2. Check swing. Did not go. 50-50 there. Makes it 2-2. But he struck out four. His previous outing struck out three. And overall, over his last five appearances, has struck out 14 in 8 2/3 innings. Here's 2-2. Just off the plate there. 3-2. He wanted it. He started dancing off the mound. And I think he had every reason to believe that was a strike. But it's a full count. So you bet your bottom dollar that Gustin is wanting to finish strong here today. And there's a great start. Up in the zone, got Ortiz to chase at another K to Gustin's name.
1: It's the guy that Missions fans saw at the end of last year. That is what we're seeing from Harry Gustin, and you'd so much rather finish your season this way than struggle to the end and have a stretch earlier in the campaign that you liked more.
0: He has ticked up the velocity lately, touching 97. Here is another lefty, McLaughlin. That pitch fouled off, 96 from Harry Gustin. And what appears to be the biggest change is a sharper slider that has added to his more north-to-south curveball that has added a huge element, especially against left-handed hitters. 95 that time high, 1-1. One away, no one on, bottom of the sixth inning. It's 11-0 Amarillo. But still very important outings for guys like Harry Gustin, who want to carry some positive momentum into the offseason. Take something off there. There's a slower breaking ball. It bounced in the dirt. But that's always been there for Harry. But he's adding the more horizontal and sharper breaking slider. And it appears that that has done wonders for him. A guy that you would imagine would come back to San Antonio just because of the year he's had. But a flail and a miss there on that slider. 86 that time. Gets ahead, or makes it 2-2. McLaughlin has to step out. But he's the type of guy, when you're left-handed and you're throwing in the high 90s, if you can really get in a rhythm, he could shoot up the system very quickly. Ball grounded, fair down the first baseline. McLaughlin hugging the line will go for two as that ball gets stuck in the bullpen. And he's got a double. Francis Pena putting his hands up, trying to say the ball was dead, it got stuck. But either way, it's a double for McLaughlin with one away in the sixth.
1: His 26th double of the year. Good production.
0: So we shall see for Gustin. One away, runner at second for Drew Jones. Another one of the guys that you get a feeling we will say we were lucky to watch.
1: Yeah.
0: Righty awaiting the first pitch. Line to left. Fabian coming in. Makes a catch on the run. Out number two. Ball hit well, but Fabian got a good read, and Jones is retired. How about that for a little taste of your own medicine, Drew? He makes every single play out in center field. I seriously do not recall. This is game number 22 that Amarillo has played against San Antonio. He's been around for most of them. What play has he not made that he could reasonably make? I mean, it's just every single one. So the Diamondbacks with another great selection there. Here's Vidalonda, the catcher. He takes strike one. Made a terrific grab on Verdugo's. fly ball to the triangle over there in right center field. Expect him to collect plenty of gold gloves in his cabinet, just like his Hall of Fame dad. Vidalonda in the air, deep to left. It's rising, and it's off the top of the wall and over it, a home run. So you're telling me that's a home run. But the other night, Fabian's off that very same wall was a triple. And I think he's putting his hands up to say, what are we doing here? The lights are flashing on and off as Vidalonda collects his first double-A homer. But who knows what the rules are here at Hodgetown.
1: Yeah, it sure looked like a carbon copy of Fabian's should-have-been home run. Hopefully we can get a replay look at this, but it hit off the top of that fence against some netting up there, and there's no definitive ruling on what that should be.
0: A world may never know. It is 13-0 Amarillo in the bottom of the sixth inning after the home run by Vidalonda. For Harry Gustin, that right there has been the biggest issue, the home run ball, as this ball is chopped to first. Even when he has some good outings, it is clouded by the fact that the long balls keep getting away. That is now home run number 10 allowed on the year. 10 home runs compared to just over 60 hits. That is a huge chunk of his hits that have been long balls. This one lifted to left. It'll fall in front of Fabian. So all of a sudden, after a sharp start, Gustin getting tagged a little bit.
1: And of course, that home run is really harsh. It's a double in just about every ballpark. But yes, it certainly adds to the tally.
0: 13 runs on 14 hits for Amarillo. 13-0 the lead in the bottom of the sixth inning. Here's Gene Walters, who flips around to bat from the right side. Goes after the first pitch, loops it to short. Verdugo backs up and makes a catch. A couple more come across for Amarillo. They now lead it 13-0. We'll be right back in the top of the seventh inning.
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0: Top of the seventh inning here in Amarillo. Dolly Parton welcoming us back with Here You Come Again and Here You Come Again, Jordy.
1: Hey,
0: P.
1: nice one.
0: Yeah.
1: Nice one, my man. 13-0 Amarillo. Top of the seventh, Romeo Sanabria leading off for the Missions. First pitch, outside 1-0. Well, this has been a night to forget for San Antonio. They've got just one hit through the first six innings. Amarillo has been productive offensively throughout the contest. Sanabria takes outside. It's 2-0, 14 hits, a six-run third inning, the big blow. Sockpoodles taking plenty of momentum into the playoffs. 2-0 is popped up foul and out of play down the left field line. It's 2-1. One thing I did want to discuss here tonight that we haven't had a chance to. The pitch. Sanabria takes low. 3-1. There was a really fun milestone historically on Tuesday. 3-1 pitch for a strike 3-2. That being a minor league milestone. And it came for the Brewers' AAA affiliate, the Nashville Sounds. Thomas Pannone. 3-2 pitch. Misses high for ball four. We're really walking people in a 13-0 game. That's really what's happening. Leadoff walk for Sanabria, and that'll bring up Albert Fabian. But Pannone was able to complete a perfect game by himself. And that, folks, is almost unheard of in the minor leagues. 94 pitches to go 9 against the Durham Bulls on the road for Pannone. The first time that one pitcher has completed a perfect game in the minor leagues since 2017. And we may go another 8 to 10 years before we see that again. First pitch misses low to Albert Fabian. It's 1-0. Not only did he have to keep his pitch count down, easily could have just been a manager saying, no, he's gone 7. That's enough ups and downs, as they often say. He's not going to go out there again. He's pitching great, but it's about development, right? This is not normally a situation where you say, well, let's reward the guy. Well, they're trying to get him to the big leagues. But Pannone got the opportunity to do it, and what a special moment that is. Something that we cherish. It can be very frustrating at times in the minor leagues when guys who are dominating have to go out early because they're on a certain pitch count or, again, a certain number of ups and downs in a start. And you get it. You get the ultimate goal. But to have somebody create a milestone like that, Fabian takes the ball. It's 3-0. And to have the fans in attendance experience something like that in a minor league game, it's just, it's really special. So congrats to him and congrats to the Nashville Sounds for giving him the chance, right? As that pitch misses high. 4-pitch walk to Fabian. Back-to-back walks in a 13-0 game at the top of the 7th. Here's Jack Costello.
0: That is really neat for all the reasons you described. I mean, it's just unheard of for any prospect to get that long of a leash, want to protect their arms, and that is definitely a worthy cause. There's way too many injuries nowadays. You want to prevent Tommy John and that sort of thing, but who knows? I don't know this guy's total background and where he stands in his future, but he may never get an opportunity that is even remotely close to that, so let him do it, and they did.
1: Super exciting. Pannone, a 32-year-old left-hander who has been up and down a couple of times in the big leagues. He's got experience in the KBO in the past. So a journeyman in for a strike, and it's 0-1 on Costello. So I think even that makes it more special because, again, you don't know how many opportunities you're going to get in the big leagues. He's been pitching forever. Give him a shot, right? And that's what they did. Pitch inside, and it hits Costello. Oh my goodness, this is a disaster inning for Dawson Brown right now. Again, with his team leading 13-0, he's walked two and hit a batter, bases loaded, nobody out for Ryan Jackson.
0: I can tell you who the last man out of the bullpen is going to be against Frisco.
1: Yeah. I'll say 51 career big league appearances, by the way, for Pannone. 14 starts. A couple of seasons with the Blue Jays in 2018 and 2019, and then made one appearance in 23 with the Brewers and one start here this year. So he hasn't been back to the big leagues really since 2019. And he gets to have this special moment the rest of his life. It's just so wonderful. So congrats to him. Well, let's see if the Missions can get on the board here. Ryan Jackson at the plate. They trail 13-0 here in the 7th. Pitch is popped up foul down the right field line towards us. Long run over for Ben McLaughlin, and it lands in the Mission's dugout. 0-1 the count. For a moment, I thought that might be headed our way. For a moment. Carlos Medina warming up for the Missions. We'll get ready to pitch the bottom of the seventh inning. Brown comes set and deals. Liner to second base. Taken by Youngblood to second for one. Throw to first, not in time. Jackson beats it out. And the Missions are on the board. Youngblood stumbled as he stepped on second. Threw a ball one hop to first. And so an RBI ground out for Ryan Jackson. Runners at the corners, 13-1 here in the seventh. Here's Carrington Cross at the plate. Well, good to avoid the shutout if you're the Missions. Got some help. Scoring a run here without a hit. Brady Brown sets and delivers. Over the inner half for a strike at 93. It's 0-1. In addition to all the football that's going on, Brian and I have been paying close attention to the U.S. Open at New York City. I don't know how many of you are tennis fans out there. No one has fouled out of play. It's 0-2. But we've got some potential history. And you just cherish when moments like these are possible. Brown deals, swing and a miss, cross down on strikes, and there's two away here in the seventh. 13-1 Amarillo in the top of the seventh. Luis Verdugo at the plate. Semifinals of the U.S. Open right now. Alexander Zverev has already clinched his move into the final on Sunday. German, but there are two Americans right now. First pitch to Verdugo in for a strike. It's 0-1. Battling to play Zverev in that final. And it's going to be the closest that an American man has come to winning the U.S. Open in 23 years as Verdugo swings and misses. Last guy to do it was Andy Roddick. It's also the last time that an American man has won a Grand Slam, any of the four, 23 years. And Francis Tiafoe and Ben Shelton battling it out, hoping to become that man. As Verdugo drives one deep to center, Drew Jones ranging back, has plenty of room, settles underneath and makes the catch for out number three. So something to keep an eye on. Whoever wins between those two tonight has a chance to make some real history. Bottom of the seventh inning coming up, it's 13-1 Amarillo.
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1: Bottom of the seventh inning, Carlos Medina, the new pitcher for San Antonio, as Trent Youngblood leads off for Amarillo. The top of their order with a 13-1 lead. First pitch from Medina, fastball in for a strike, it's 0-1. We mentioned that it's the MLB debut of Josue DePaula today, former Tulsa Driller, called straight up from AA to the big leagues. With Shohei Ohtani going on the injured list, let's have a gander at how DePaula is doing. The 0-1 misses low, and it's 1-1. DePaula is 0-3 with a walk. Well, okay, that's a little underwhelming, but he got on base, so good for him. See how that continues to play out. 1-1 pitch, line drive to second. It's caught by Hoffman, and there's one away. So you think about the Dodgers being able to trade for Tarek Skubal without giving up DePaula, and you imagine if DePaula ends up having an impact in some way in this playoff run, and what he could have possibly done for the Detroit Tigers. First pitch in for a strike. It's 0-1 on Christopher Torin. Maybe not this season, but even if it was this season, if they had insisted, okay, we are not going to trade Skubal unless you give us DePaula, I think the Dodgers would have done it. 0-1 is popped up foul and out of play down the right field line. It's 0-2. It lands on the roof just above us. And in that situation, the Tigers have now faded out of the wild card chase, but they were in it for a while. You just wonder how things could be different right now. 0-2, very high, 1-2, and I just will be curious to see if the Tigers regret making that trade 2 days before the trade deadline without fielding other offers. That's going to be something to monitor going forward here. 1-2 pitch, fouled out of play to the right field line, similar spot headed towards us, and once again it lands on the roof. The Tigers, some think, have a chance of re-signing Skubal this offseason. 1-2, a slow roller foul at the third baseline. We'll see with all the crazy drama around whether there's going to be a season or not, anything like that, around labor negotiations. And if they do, that would be pretty special. But I find it highly unlikely. And to trade a generational ace like that without enough prospect talent, it is a tough one to swallow. That ball's hit into right field, and Jack Costello makes the catch. There's two away here in the seventh. 13-1 Amarillo.
0: Zaire Hope is a great baseball player.
1: He is.
0: Hit a couple onto the street against the Missions in Tulsa. No doubt that he's going to have a lot of talent, but you do definitely ask that question. How much could the Tigers have gotten? Could they have gotten both? Oh,
1: right.
0: And DePaula.
1: Right. Avery Owusu-Asiedu, first pitch is high to him, 1-0.
0: Gosh, and today I saw a whole story about how good Great Lakes is with a couple of prospects that have tremendous seasons. I'm like, what are we doing here? Do the Dodgers ever run out?
1: Apparently not. Medina deals inside 2-0. I don't know where the offseason goes with these labor negotiations, and certainly we'll be leaving behind it with lots of time to go before that expiration date in December. Anyway, it goes around on the swing. It's 2-1. But it is hard to fathom that there may not be baseball in the big leagues next year. Cut on and miss, 2-2, and you're hoping that's not the case, but it is a real possibility, at least a likelihood that there will be time missed and a chance that there will be no season at all. And you hope for the sake of the sport that that does not happen. 2-2 misses low, and it's 3-2. All the progress that has been made in recent years with the pitch clock, huge attendance increases in the big leagues, it would be a massive, massive disappointment. Payoff pitch, popped up foul and out of play. And yes, the minor leagues would become the center of things, but we don't want that in this industry. We simply do not.
0: No. Wouldn't help anybody.
1: No. Medina fires, grounded foul off the facing of the Mission's dugout. At least the understanding is at this point, guys on 40-man rosters would not be eligible to appear in minor league games if the season does not happen. 3-2. Popped up foul, first base side. Romeo Sanabria over for a look by the Mission's dugout, and it lands in the dugout. Sent to Abraham Parra, scurrying for cover. You think about how many guys who are on the 40-man roster who are still trying to make their way into the big leagues, at least with some sort of consistency. 3-2. Foul out of play down the right field line. Sanabria over once again by the Mission's dugout, and it's out of play. But that is a devastating blow for development, for top prospects to think that they could be set back a year or two. It's just brutal. One of many things that would be problematic, obviously. Payoff pitch. Swing and a miss for strike three. Carlos Benita, a 1-2-3 seventh inning. On to the eighth, it's 13-1 Amarillo.
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1: Left-hander Taylor Montillo into the game for Amarillo, top of the eighth inning. Sod Poodles leading it 13-1. Wyatt Hoffman leading it off for the Missions. First pitch, ground ball up the third baseline, but it's off the foot of Hoffman. And he is in some pain. We'll try to shake it off here. A tough blow for the Missions, who fell behind 10-0 in the third inning of this game. They are set to drop their fourth game of the series to Amarillo and will have lost 10 of their last 11 to the Sod Poodles. It's been a lot of close games, but that is dominance that is really hard to find in the minor leagues. And credits Amarillo for that. The pitch. Hoffman takes a fastball for a strike, and it's 0-2. As you hit this final weekend, it all starts to set in. Hoffman takes high, 1-2, that the season is coming to an end, and it is always a tough thing for everybody involved. Spent so much time together, and then everybody goes their separate ways as Hoffman fouls it off at the plate. There will, of course, be a mission season next year, but it's not going to be the same group or groups that have been here throughout the season. 1-2. Oh, 2-2. And that's always what is hard about a baseball season, especially in the minors. There's only going to be so much continuity, right? So you appreciate the group you have as Hoffman fouls it off his foot again. Poor guy. I mean, ouch. Everybody, you get into the rhythm of a season, the daily grind. Sometimes you feel like it's never going to end, and then all of a sudden, there it is, the last game, and the Missions, having been eliminated since last week, have known for a while when their last game is going to be. September 13th here in Amarillo, 2-2 outside, and the count full. And you can get excited about next year and know that that's ahead. Soft liner into shallow center. The second baseman, Youngblood, puts it away. And Hoffman retired. Brings up Oswaldo Linares. You still have to appreciate everything that this season provided and the special moments that were there. The great crowds at the Wolf. Great crowds on the road. First pitch to Oswaldo Linares. Hard ground ball up the middle into center field. A base hit. The second hit of the night for the Missions comes off the bat of Linares. That brings up Kai Roberts. A season that is going to fall short of the postseason, and in the end by plenty. Did have a number of thrilling moments at the Wolf. And we are going to be grateful for those and cherish those through the fall and winter months. No doubt about that. The pitch to Roberts. Soft liner fouled on the third base side. Off the netting. ...13-1, Sot Poodles. The pitch, Roberts takes low and inside. 1-2, the count. Roberts came in as a replacement for Tirso Ornelas. The pitch, slow roller, first base side. McLaughlin has it, flips to first. Not in time, Roberts beats it out. Montiel was late getting over to cover, and as a result, the speedy Roberts hustles his way on. First and second with one away as the lefty Taylor Montiel will get a visit from his catcher Viranda. Two hits for the Missions in this inning after having just one going into the eighth. Romeo Sanabria at the plate. Amarillo in complete control right now. Sanabria reached with a walk his last time up, came around to score the Mission's lone run. He swings and misses here, and the count 0-1. The set from the lefty Montiel and the pitch fouled straight back. 0-2 now. Missions have just one remaining night game on the season. That is tomorrow, and then finishing it up with a daytime affair on Sunday. 0-2 pitch. Cut on and missed on a pitch in the dirt. Sanabria down on strikes for out number two. That'll bring up Albert Fabian. It is always a strange thing to finish up on the road. You have the farewells and conclusions at home, and then it's sort of just a distant feeling at the end. Because you're in an environment that you're not as comfortable in. First pitch to Albert Fabian. Misses low, and it's 1-0. Everybody traveling back home or to Arizona. When you've already packed up your stuff at home, it just has a different type of feel. Fabian takes for a strike, and it's 1-1. Gratitude always comes to mind in these situations. 1-1 to Fabian. Cut on and missed. 1-2. I think gratitude for many things, but right now, the fact that the Missions did not play very many games like this, despite having struggles this season to win consistently, hardly ever blown out like this. Hardly ever. Fabian takes ball two. 2-2 the count. It's 13-1 Amarillo. We're in the top of the eighth inning. Runners at first and second.
0: This really was a rare sight. It never happened, especially at home.
1: Right. 2-2 pitch. Low and outside. Count full.
0: The Missions kept things so close at home. I mean, they finished the year overall 33-36 at the Wolf, but in the second half, 18-15. Very competitive. It's been these road games, especially as of late, the last three trips, Frisco, Springfield, and now Amarillo, that have really put a dent.
1: Yeah, pitch grounded foul as Fabian stays alive. As we said 3 weeks ago today, two games back of first place. But you lose three straight to the Naturals. And then drop 5 of 6 to Springfield's. And that was pretty much it. Just couldn't overcome that. Payoff. In the dirt for ball four. Base is now loaded with two away here in the eighth inning. This has not been simple for Amarillo pitching the last couple innings. Dawson Brown and Taylor Montiel really struggling to throw strikes. And when you're leading by 12 runs, that is not acceptable in that Amarillo dugout.
0: Well, what's interesting about the playoff is both Amarillo and Frisco have suspect bullpens,
1: yes,
0: to say the least. However,
1: pitch is a line drive to third, caught by Walters to end the inning.
0: They won't have to use relievers. They can just stack their starters.
1: That's right. 13-1. Sotboodles in front as we go to the bottom of the eighth.
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1: 13-1 Amarillo as we go to the bottom of the eighth. right-hander Will Varmet is the new pitcher for the Missions. Angel Ortiz will start it off. First pitch to him. Very high, and it's 1-0. 23-year-old Varmet making his second appearance of the series. He was called up prior to this series against Amarillo from IA Fort Wayne. Pitch home. Cut on a miss by Ortiz, who loses his helmet on the swing. 1-1 the count. Ortiz has doubled and scored. He's also homered. That was in the third inning. And has struck out twice. 1-1 pitch. Misses high. 2-1 the count as we are in the final weekend of the season. Just want to continue to thank you all for tuning in. As Ortiz swings and misses, it's 2-2. We'll have plenty of time to do that in the next couple days, but that is the sole reason we do this. So appreciate all of you for following along with Missions Baseball. As Varmet misses with that one, it's 3-2 now. Crowd of over 5,000 here at Hodgetown tonight. 3-2 pitch. Popped up behind home plate. Ketcher Linares back for a look. Will he have some room? He will not. It lands in the sweet area behind home plate. It's a good crowd. There is absolutely no way that there are 5,000 people in here. I know that it's paid attendance. I get it. But I just don't see that. The suites are packed. There are fans roaming around the outfield, so that adds too. But Ortiz takes strike three called with a breaking ball. And there's one gone here in the eighth inning. Brings up Ben McLaughlin. Regardless, good energy. And a fun Friday night atmosphere. First pitch to Ben McLaughlin. Check swing, and he did not go. It's 1-0. Pitch for a strike, 1-1. Brian mentioned earlier, but congratulations to the Lake Elsinore Storm for reaching the championship series in the California League. They are facing the San Jose Giants, the affiliate of the Giants, of course. 1-1 is high, 2-1, and kind of fun because the parent clubs are playing a series this weekend up in San Francisco. Pitch. Ground ball up the middle, pass for Dugo into center for a base hit. McLaughlin has his second hit of the night. And the 16th for Amarillo. Brings up Drew Jones. Interesting, the first round pick for the Giants, Jackson Flora out of UC Santa Barbara, is pitching for the San Jose Giants. He was part of the Giants making that run to the championship series. And we've got Cruz Schoolcraft. First pitch to Jones, misses outside, 1-0. Through a very nice outing to get the Storm to the championship series. Pitch outside. Potentially could see him at the back end of next series, but 19-year-old Schoolcraft, first round pick last year out of high school. So two first rounders contributing to playoff runs in single A. Pretty fun. That one's lined into right for a base hit. Now 16 hits for the Sod Poodles. First and second with one out in the eighth for Carlos Fironda. We'll see if Schoolcraft at some point next year makes his way to the Missions. course, has to go through high, and he's still only 19. So he would be at the back end of the season, you'd imagine. But with how quickly the Padres move guys up, if he has a great start to 2027, continues that in Fort Wayne, we could see him at the back end of the year.
0: The highlights I saw of his breaking balls yesterday. Oh, my goodness.
1: And it's been mixed results this year, but that is a great sign to see the way that he pitched in that environment. And he looked fired up on the mound. He was into it. First pitch to Vera Honda. Misses for ball one.
0: I think it's so cool. You just said the Storm will play the Giants now. Padres playing the Giants. They beat the Dodgers in Ontario.
1: Right.
0: So it's really cool to start that competitive edge really early.
1: 1-0 pitch for a strike.
0: Mission facing the Diamondbacks of the future with the two teams battling for that final playoff spot. So it's really neat to get that rivalry started early.
1: Not often you get division rivals playing each other in the minor leagues. That misses outside 2-1. You can't count on it anyway. We've got it here, Padres and Diamondbacks.
0: I mean, yeah, when we play Wichita, it's like, ooh, the Padres and Twins
1: rivalry. Right, no. It's not the same. Pitch home. Line drive to right. Costello has a beat on it, makes the catch. And there's now two away. Junior Franco coming up. It'll be the Rangers and the Diamondbacks in the Texas League South first round. Funny enough, a rematch of the 2023 World Series, in which the Rangers, of course, won. First pitch to Franco, outside, 1-0. Armette comes set. Delivers to Franco. Fouled straight back. 13-1 Amarillo. We're in this bottom of the eighth inning. This game really was over after the third. It was 10-0 Sot Poodles by that point. Six runs in the bottom of the third. They have come out swinging. Missions have just three hits. Pitch home. Line drive fouled on the right field line. And it's 1-2. This crowd is stuck around here. Righty of Armette fires in the dirt, blocked by the catcher Linares. I wonder how this Missions team will respond tomorrow after a game like this. Two games that don't have any meaning, really, to end the season, but it's just a real blow to experience something like this, and I'll be curious to see what kind of resolve that this team has at this point in the campaign when you're not in playoff contention. Just for a point of pride, you know? 2-2. High. 3-2.
0: Well, someone who could really use a good outing is Eric Yost.
1: Yes.
0: Because that has a chance to really derail a season that was so positive.
1: 100%.
0: And we'll talk more about it tomorrow, of course. But, boy, that ERA going up over a run in the last three starts, he really needs it.
1: 3-2, ground ball up the middle into center, a base hit. McLaughlin comes around to score. Over to third base goes Jones. It's 14-1 here in the eighth inning.
0: There's so many advanced metrics, and we know that the coaches down there are taking their own notes, making their own reports, and they're not going to rely on those top line figures, but they still matter.
1: They do.
0: Record and ERA, they're things that pop out at you immediately, whether you're a fan or whether you're an evaluator of the talent

0: shot, and the rout continues. It is now 17-1, Amarillo. My goodness.
1: 328 feet, Jordy.
0: Yeah. Both home runs for Walters have been pop-ups a lot of other places. But he's taking advantage of these conditions, that's for sure. First pitch misses outside to Trent Youngblood. It's 1-0.
1: God, Frisco against Amarillo. This week is pushing me towards Frisco. As a casual observer.
0: First pitch to Youngblood. Line drive right center field. That's headed for trouble. That's down for extra bases. Youngblood around second, heading for three. And he'll get there standing up with a triple. This has been the story all season long. Not quite with this type of blowout, but the dominance we've seen from the Sod Poodles against the Missions. It has been painful. Here's Christopher Torrey now.
1: It's now matching the most runs allowed by the Missions in a game. 17 back on 28th of April against Tulsa.
0: Yeah, against those Drillers. At the peak of their powers at that time. Missions pitching coach Eric Abreu out for a visit right now. Just never something that you want to see.
1: God, I still remember that game perfectly. It was Tuesday, the first game of six at 11 in the morning. And that was back when Josh Mallett was really struggling. It was his second outing, and he gave up a grand slam to Joe Vitrano. Things really got away, clearly 17 runs allowed. And here we are, all this time later.
0: With many positives in between, has to be said. Here's Christopher Torrey. First pitch. Over for a strike. It's 0-1.
1: Going to be tough for Barmett and Montgomery to swallow this night.
0: Yeah, two new guys. Two double A as that one misses high. It's 1-1. I think it's a sense of we will miss the Missions and this season dearly. We will not miss a game like this. 1-1 pitch, popped up foul and out of play. And again, there just hasn't been that many of them, but it is really tough to see. And it is really tough on the players to experience it, watch it happen. Bottom of the eighth inning. Inside. 2-2 on Torrey. Pitch home. Popped up foul. First base side. Long run over for Sanabria. And he'll run out of room once again. Tomorrow, Jamie Hitt gets the start for the Missions against Wellington Arocena. Eric Yost will also get some action behind Jamie Hitt, as Brian had mentioned. Big opportunity for Yost. He pitched to Torrey. Ground ball up the middle off the mound. Verdugo fields it short. Throws to first in time. Side is retired. Four more runs for Amarillo. They lead it 17-1 as we go to the ninth.
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4: 17-1, Amarillo onto the top of the ninth. Alfred Murillo taking the mound for the Sod Poodles. Ryan Jackson will lead off for the Missions, their final trip up to the plate here. Murillo can top out at triple digits with his fastball. His 47th appearance of the season, and usually a high-leverage late-inning guy. He is appearing in the late innings, but not in a high-leverage situation. Sod Poodles just making sure he gets his time out there. First pitch to Jackson. Fastball right there for a strike at 97. And the count 0-1. This is a loss that all the Missions will hope to soon forget. Pitch is outside, 1-1, thoroughly outplayed in this game. And they've really been outplayed for quite a while by these Amarillo Sod Poodles. Credit to them, 10 of their last 11. The pitch is fouled straight back by Jackson. Just three hits for San Antonio tonight. There have been some more positive flashes offensively coming in, but they've been shut down so far. Jackson fouls this one off, and it's 1-2. Jackson has walked, struck out, and grounded into a fielder's choice tonight. One, two, high, 2-2 the count. Mentioned the U.S. Open going on, the semifinal between two Americans. That one's in the dirt, 3-2. An American has not won a Grand Slam in 23 years. And one American will be in the final on Sunday. We know that. The question is whether it will be Ben Shelton or Francis Tiafoe. 3-2 pitch. Misses low for ball four. It's been fun to see tennis become a little bit more of a talking point in recent days because of this possibility of an American man winning a major for the first time in over two decades. And it's fun to see these young stars get their spotlights and their shine when they deserve it. First pitch in for a strike to Carrington Cross. It's 0-1. They're in the fourth set right now, those two, in front of a packed house at Arthur Ashe Stadium. Murillo delivers. Ground ball to short. Tureen flips to second for one. On to first. Youngblood, not in time. Former Big 12 Player of the Year, Carrington Cross, beats it out. Now one away, runner at first in the ninth for Luis Verdugo. It's 17-1 Amarillo. Credit Cross in this 16-run game for hustling it out. Didn't give up on the play. Verdugo 0-for-3. He's flied out to center three times. First pitch in for a strike. It's 0-1. Easily could have three hits tonight. And deserves, boy, at least one. It's terrible luck. Pitch home. Popped up. Shallow right field. Now ranging into foul ground is Ben McLaughlin. Makes the catch in the Mission's bullpen. And there's two away. Mission's down to their final out now in this one. Last chance in the form of Wyatt Hoffman. 17-1, Amarillo. Ruckus is having more fun as usual. First pitch to Hoffman, very high. It's 1-0. They just showed him on MLB.TV hanging out with Kid. Don't quite know where he is right now. He's always on the move. You can never keep track of what's going on with him. Always a step ahead. 1-0. Misses for ball two.
5: He tried to get us a t-shirt earlier.
4: Just he really did.
5: Couldn't get up here. It's such an awkward angle.
4: It is.
5: With the net and the little window that we open up, you got to get it perfect.
4: 2-0 in for a strike, 2-1. Whether he actually was trying to get it to us, we can never be fully sure, but I am so confident that he was trying to.
5: I know. It was for us, Jordy.
4: I really think so.
5: Ruckus, look at this guy.
4: Ruckus is now hanging out on the dugout, putting his elbows down and watching as Hoffman lines this one to center. Jones to his right makes the catch, and the ball game is over. 17-1, Amarillo, the final score. One run, three hits, one error for the Missions. 17 runs, 19 hits, no errors for Amarillo. Time of the game was about 2 hours and 34 minutes. Take a step aside. We'll briefly recap this one when we come back on KKYX.
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11: a recap of the just-concluded Missions game, and a complete rundown of the Texas League and Major League scoreboards. 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
4: 17-1, Amarillo wins it. Welcome to a brief Missions post-game show. Let's check some scores first. Only two games in the Padres organization today. El Paso trailing Tacoma 1-0 after two innings. Braden Carpathios is due up for the Chihuahuas in the top of the third. Good luck. We miss you. In the Texas League, Corpus Christi a 5-2 win over Midland. Tulsa on the road, winners over Northwest Arkansas 3-2. Frisco crushes Wichita 14-2 on the road. And Springfield with a 5-0 lead over Arkansas at the top of the ninth, trying to complete a shutout. Padres are in San Francisco, as I mentioned earlier. They trail 1-0, and now they just tied it on an RBI single by Dustin Harris. 1-1 game in the top of the second at Oracle Park. This is not a game the Missions will want to remember for very long. They will want to put it in the rearview mirror as soon as possible. 10-0, Amarillo took the lead after three innings. They scored three in the first, one in the second, six in the third. Probably worth recapping every run this time around, but we can certainly highlight the top guys. Anel Ortiz had two hits in the game that included a double and a home run. Gene Walters went deep twice on two homers that would have been pop-ups at other ballparks. And in total, Amarillo had four home runs in the contest. Credit to him. Christopher Taurine, two hits. Drew Jones had three knocks. Walters, three hits and seven RBIs. Just a really impressive showing from him, even with the short home runs. You got to respect what he did. And then the Missions, only one run in the seventh inning, had just three hits in the contest. Utter domination for Amarillo. It's their largest margin of victory in franchise history, which is only 7 years long. Just, you know, for context. But an impressive win nonetheless, and a really tough one for the Missions to swallow. Jamie Hitt gets the start for the Missions tomorrow. Wellington Arosena for Amarillo. Last night game of the 2026 season. 7:05 first pitch. Budweiser On Deck Show getting started at 6:50. That's going to do it for us tonight at Hodgetown. For my partner, Brian Yantelson, I'm Jordy Feeplatt saying so long from Amarillo. We will see you tomorrow night and hope for a better result. Final score, Amarillo 17, Missions 1.
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I wrote him back a letter and I told him it was not the perfect country and western song because he hadn't said anything at all about mama or trains or trucks.

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0: It's Riley Green, and I'm here with Boot Barn.
1: When I was growing up in Alabama, we didn't have cowboys. Just small tracts of land, no big open fields. And to me, a cowboy was somebody that was tough, that wasn't scared to work. My dad was kind of a cowboy in my eyes. You know, he built houses his whole life. You have to have a pretty good work ethic to get up every morning and go do construction work in a hot sun in Alabama. And that was our version of a cowboy where I grew up.
0: Riley Green and Boot Barn, sharing a deep respect for the cowboy way.
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I had my guitar on my back. 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

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He said, this is where you get off, boy, 'cause I'm going back to Alabama. 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The whole

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1: Back a few months ago, I was headlining at a great big nightclub. And he put me up a couple of days early. I came in a couple of days early, and they put me up at what they call the Star Suite. Now, here I am, headliner in one of the biggest nightclubs in the country, and I wake up at 8 o'clock in the morning in this Star Suite, all by myself. Yeah, that's what I said, aw. But I did what I've always done, man, to cheer myself up. I picked up my guitar, I sat down, I wrote me a little song. Now this is how it feels, to be alone at the top of the hill, trying to figure out why.

KYX San Antonio, K285 EU Mendoza, KCYY HD2 San Antonio, Country Legends, KKYX.

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The devil went down to Georgia. He was looking for a soul to steal. He was in a bind because he was way behind and he was willing to make a deal. When he came across this young man sawing on a fiddle and playing it hot, and the devil jumped up on a hickory stump and said, "Boy, let me tell you what. I guess you didn't know it, but I'm a fiddle player too. And if you'd care to take a dare, I'll make a bet with you. Now you play pretty good fiddle, boy, but give the devil his due. I bet a fiddle of gold against your soul, cause I think I'm better than you." The boy said, "My name's Johnny, and it might be a sin, but I'll take your bet, and you're gonna regret, cause

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Johnny said, "Devil, just come on back if you ever want to try again. 'Cause I told you once, you son of a gun,

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2: 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I'm J.R. Gully, filling in for Larry Marble for this Saturday's edition, September 12th of 2026. Riley Rhodes of Live Oak Livestock in Three Rivers had a cattle sale this past Monday, despite the Labor Day holiday. Larry Marble caught up with Riley and got this report.
3: And we're on the line with Riley Rhodes from Live Oak Livestock. 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
4: Oh, pretty good sale for a holiday, Larry. Ended up with 767 head today. Market pretty much steady with what it was last week. I didn't see much difference in it at all, really. Didn't have many good cow-calf pairs from 2,200 up to 3,400, what we had. Some bred cows from 2,200 to 3,800. Packer cows, pretty much steady money on those from last week, 146 to 154 on your high-yielding cows, 138 to 148 on your breakers, 112 to 136 on your canners. High-yielding packer bulls, 186 to 196. Low to medium-yielding bulls, 162 to 186. 2 to 3 weight choice steers with some rope and calves mixed in, 690 to 780. Heifer mate, 660 to 770. 3 to 4 weight choice steers, 428 to 494. Heifer mates, 414 to 468. 4 to 5 weight choice steers, 408 to 466. Heifer mates, 354 to 432. 5 to 6 weight choice steers, 402 to 460. Heifer mates, 350 to 412. 6 to 7 weight choice steers, 308 to 338. Heifer mates, 294 to 328. And the 7 to 8 weight cattle, your choice steers, 280 to 320. And the heifer mates, 276 to 308. So got along pretty good. Had a lot of buyer interest and just kind of plugged along about steady was last week.
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3: 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For LMA, I'm Larry Marble from Down on the Farm. 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
5: We're on the line with Cousin Brian. Cousin Brian, how'd the sale go in Seguin?
6: Shaped up pretty good, Larry. Ended up with 241 head of cattle. Overall quality good. I'd say these stocker calves, another 3 to 5 better this week. Packer bulls, cows, I'd say we probably lost another 10, 15 on them. But like I said, still market's good. Those 2 to 3 weight steers, 450 to 550. 3 to 4 weights, 390 to $5. 4 to 5 weights, 387 to 430. 5 to 6 weights, 330 to 385. 6 to 7 weights, 316 to 339, with 7 to 8 weight steers, 278 to 322. Heifer mates, 2 to 3 weights, 462 to 540. 3 to 4 weights, 415 to 490. 4 to 5 weights, 340 to $4. 5 to 6 weights, 341 to 495. With 6 to 7 weight heifers, 325 to 425. And now we're starting to see some of these bigger heifers being bought up for replacements. So, you know, that's what's kind of driving that top end of that heifer market. Top end of the Packer cows, $1.37 today. Top end of the Packer bulls, we had a little meat company come in and try to buy some today. Top end of the pack of bulls was $205. Had some palpated cows they brought from $1,400 to $2,500, and the pairs brought $2,500, $3,600. So cattle market, she shaped up pretty good. Sheep and goats ended up with 664 head of those. I'd call the market steady from last week. Only improvement we saw was on the nannies and the ewes, but top end of the nannies, $390 with the good kid goats, bringing from $300 to $415. top end of the door per day, used $312 with the good lambs bringing from $2 to $340. So like I said, just pretty dang good market this week. It's next week, we're going to have about 50 head of steers and heifers, but they're Santa Gertrudis Beefmaster Cross, and we sell them for them every year. And I mean, there's some fancy replacement heifers in there. So if somebody's looking for some reds and got a Charolais bull and want to make some money, come see us.
5: Brian, tell everybody how to get a hold of you.
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5: I appreciate you. Thank you so much.
6: All right. Talk to you next week, Cousin Larry.
5: Bye-bye.
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7: Sure thing, Larry. This exclusive private hill country hideaway is located on 1796 Ranches in a gated community. They have an HOA. It's lightly restricted. And this 20-acre tract, we call it Tract 17, already has some improvements.
5: Tell me more about them.
7: Absolutely. This property is wildlife exempt. It has an Edwards aquifer well and a 1,400-gallon holding tank that currently supplies water to three concrete troughs for some of the wildlife running around. And there's already a lot of brush clearing on this track as well.
5: Are there any restrictions on the building?
7: You can build now or build later, and you get to choose your own builder. And barn dominiums are allowed on this property.
5: What about the wildlife in the area?
7: Oh, because this property is surrounded with mature grand oaks and other native hardwood trees, there's abundant wildlife, including white-tailed deer, fallow, axis, black buck, and red stag.
5: What about the fencing and the roads?
7: It's partially high fenced on the back boundary, fenced holding pen, and it has paved roads throughout the community. Electric and fiber will be provided to the front of the lot as well.
5: With where this is located, it's less than an hour from San Antonio, about 45 minutes to the Frio River in Concan, and only 15 to Utopia, and convenient to both Garner State Park and Lost Maples Natural Areas, right?
7: It is perfect for those looking to escape the hustle and bustle of the city life while still having that convenience with a short drive.
5: And Melissa, the schools in that area are great. Tell these good folks how to get in touch with you. I know they're interested.
7: They can call me directly at 210-387-8081. And I give you my word, if I don't answer, I'll call you right back.
5: And Melissa, y'all got a great website. Tell the folks about it.
7: www.homesteadandranch.com.
5: Melissa, thanks for being on Down on the Farm.
7: Oh, thank you, Larry. Appreciate your time.
5: We're on the line with Kelly Thigpen, Pearsall Livestock. Kelly, how'd the sale go?
8: Oh, it was sure all right. Larry ended up 353 head of cattle there today. Looked like the cow run was, I guess we ended up with about 75 or 80 grown cattle in the mix, and then the rest heads and yearlings. Had a few stocker cows, not many, up to 4,200 on the better end of what pairs we had. Pretty slim pickings on the bred cows that we had, up to 2,800 on the better end of what we had on offer there today. But a lot of interest, you know, just didn't have the cows there today. Packer cow deal, about steady with what it was last week. It sure had dropped last week, and they took a good bit of money off, but I felt like we missed at least a steady market there this week, and ended up with, the best packer cow bringing around that $1.50 mark there today, and $1.85, I believe, on the best bull. So, calves and yearlings, thought it was sure all right. Looked like some of the bigger cattle didn't have many light cattle there today, and it looked like the bigger cattle were sure steady to maybe a couple of dollars better. Had some of those 5 and 6 weight steers. A lot of activity on those. Had some good cattle there today. So looked pretty good, I thought. Maybe bouncing back a little bit after a couple of weeks ago, that pretty good dip that we took. So right. Anyway, thought we got along good. 353 head.
5: Tell everybody how to get a hold of you next week.
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5: I appreciate it. Thank you so much.
8: Thank you, sir.
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2: All right, we're on the line with Jody Fry, producers in Cargyle and San Angelo. Jody, how'd the cattle sale go?
9: Went pretty good. 625 head was the total today compared with last week's sale. I'd say these better quality light to medium weight calves selling fully steady. Lesser quality calves, some of those big, fleshy, heavyweight heifers, and those big, heavy bull calves, another $3 to $5 lower. Slaughter cows and bulls, they're trending lower, $3 to $5. Another very short supply of replacement cows, steady to slightly lower. Better quality steers, 400 to 600 pounds from 310 all the way up to a high of near 430, mostly 330 to 375. 400 to 600 pound better quality heifer calves, 280 all the way up to a high of 390, mostly 310 to 350. 600 to 800 pound heifers from 250 to 315, mostly 270 to $3. Slaughter cows, average to high yielding, 125 to 140. Some of the highest yielding cows, 142 to 150. Slaughter bulls, 160 to 180. Just a few of those highest yielding bulls today from 182 to 186. And not enough bred cows or 2 year olds to test that market.
2: Anything on your radar for next week?
9: Well, look like temperatures are going to moderate some out of the hundreds for a change. So yeah. Low to mid 90s is what they're calling for. Should be another big sheep and goat sale. We had 5,700 the day after Labor Day. So I would expect at least 5,000 to 6,000, possibly more next Tuesday. Cattle numbers probably remain the same, somewhere in this 600 to 700 head next Thursday.
2: All right, Jody Fry, producers in Cargyle, San Angelo. Tell folks how to get a hold of you.
9: Office number is 325-653-3371. Mobile phones 234-7895.
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10: 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We had about 80 cows and bulls today. Slaughter bulls, slaughter cows, 110 to 165. Slaughter bulls, 150 to 178. Stocker cows, 2,000 to 33,050. And no pairs. On the calf side, on the steers, 2 to 3 weights brought 375 to 640. 3 to 4 weights, 4 1/4 to 530. 4 to 5 weights, $4 to 450. 5 to 6 weights, 350 to 390. 6 to 7 weight steers, 326 to 362. And the 7 to 8 weights, 310 to 342. On the other end, on the heifers, 2 to 3 weights, $4 to 490. 3 to 4 weight heifers, 375 to 465. 4 to 5 weight heifers brought 360 to 420. 5 to 6 weights, 3 1/4 to 370. 6 to 7 weights, 310 to 395. And the 7 to 8 weights brought 310 to 395. So overall, had a good day, had a lot of good cattle, lots of good calves, big calves. We had a lot of big calves. So anyway, it was really good. And we look forward to having one next week. The market was substantially higher than it was last week. So we look forward to that. So
3: good. Well, tell everybody how to get a hold of you, Carl.
10: You bet. My number is 979-820-5349. Call the barn, 567-4119. And we'll see y'all next week.
2: Live cattle futures posted gains of 12 cents to $1.97 across the board. The Thursday Fed Cattle Exchange showed no sales on the 952 head offered with $220 live bids. Feeder cattle futures closed Thursday with gains of $1.25 to $2.87 on the session. The CME Feeder Cattle Index was back up to $1.53 to $328.96.
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0: On the line now with Klein Spear of Southwest Livestock Exchange, Uvalde. Klein, how was the cattle sale?
1: Well, we had a little under 200 head today. Just kind of waiting on things to cool off. Those calves and yearlings, pretty steady on them. Packer cows and bulls, steady to $3 cheaper on them. Everybody thinks we might be finding kind of the bottom here on some of this. Hopefully that's the case. Choice steers, 285 to 320. Lightweights, 450 to 575. Choice heifers, 290 to 310. Those lightweights, $4 to 450. Crossbred steers, $275 to 310. Lightweights, 385 to 450. Crossbred heifers, 270 to $3. And the lightweights, 380 to 440. Stocker cows, $1.70 to $2. Packer bulls, $1.60 to $1.77. Those are breaker cows, $1.40 to $1.45. Cutters and canners, $1.30 to $1.34. Those shelly cows, $60 to $80. Didn't have any pairs today. Had a handful of bred cows. They brought $2,300 to $2,700. So got along good. Just a little cooler weather, and some guys can get to working a little harder.
0: Good deal. Well, I'll send some rain and some more cool weather that way. How's that?
1: We'll take it when we can get it.
0: All right. Klein Spear, Southwest Livestock Exchange, Uvalde. Tell folks how to get a hold of you.
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0: All right, we're on the line with Brian Upmore of West Auction. Brian, how was the cattle sale?
3: Sale was good today, JR. We had 1,230 head.
0: All right, let's walk the pens.
3: Man, high yielding slaughter bulls, $1.80 to $1.94. Medium yielding slaughter bulls, $1.60 to $1.80. High yielding slaughter cows, $1.35 to $1.50. Medium yielding slaughter cows, $1.25 to $1.35. Fat cows, $1.35 to $1.60. Had one outstanding fat cow bring up to $1.99. No test on the good young pairs, 6 to 8 year old pairs. $2,600 to $3,350. Kind of light on the bred cows too. The better end of the bred cows, $2,500 to $3,350. A little bit older kind of bred cows, $1,750 to $2,500. On the number one steer calves, 2 to 300 pounds, $450 to $630. Three weight steer calves, $4 to $5.40. 4 to 500 pound steer calves, $3.50 to $5. 5 weight steer calves, $3.25 to $4.03. 6 to 700 pound number one steers, $3.10 to $3.51. 700 to 800 pound number one steers, $2.85 to $3.33. On the number one heifers, 200 to 300 pounds, $4 to $6.10. Three weight heifers, $3.75 to $5. 4 to 500 pound number one heifers, $3.40 to $4.20. 5 weight heifers, $3.10 to $4. 6 weights, $2.90 to $3.40. Had a replacement bring up to $4.15. 700 to 800 pound number one heifers, $2.70. to 315.
0: Thank you, Brian. Anything you'd like to highlight for next week's sale?
3: I got some calls. You know, the calf deal's kind of gaining ground and look like it's getting some stability and a little bit of positive. So I've had a few guys say they're wanting to bring some calves in next week.
0: All right, good deal. Brian Upmore of West Auction Incorporated. Brian, tell us how to get a hold of you.
3: My cell number is 254-379-4283. 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
0: Wholesale boxed beef prices were down in the Thursday afternoon report, with the Choice Select spread widening to $26.31. Choice boxes were down $2.40 at $378.37, with Select 28 cents lower to $352.06. Estimated cattle slaughter was 109,000 head yesterday, with the weekly total at 329,000 head, well shy of last week's total due to the Monday holiday. On the line now with Leroy Kruger, Jordan in Texas. Leroy, how's the bull business been?
4: Just summertime mode. You know, we sold a heifer bull the other day. We got some boys calling looking for some Angus heifer bulls. We got a few of them around here. But we just got a good inventory on hand. You know, like Charley's, Angus, Herefords, Horn Herefords, Pole Herefords, and a few black Simmentals, and everybody's full two-year-old past, you know, on a, headed about two and a half, I guess you'd call them. But they're seasoned up and ready to roll.
0: All right. Well, I've got the cool weather and the rain headed that way, so we can spur up some of them bull business for you.
4: That'd be great. We sure could use the rain. It sure could use some cooler weather, too.
0: Yep. Amen to that.
4: Tell
0: folks how to get a hold of you, Leroy.
4: They can reach me on my cell at 830-570-0660.
0: On the line now with Doug Bass of Cattlemen's Columbus. Doug, how was the cattle sale yesterday?
5: I had a good sale. I tell you what, ended up with 820 head of cattle. Market looked good yesterday. The calf market come back some. We seen it a little higher yesterday. Cow market, bull market, packers, I called them steady the week before. Sure like to see a little improvement in it, but it was still okay.
0: Good deal. Let's walk the pens.
5: Yes, sir. On your packer cows and bulls, thinner, lower yielding cows, 82 to 123. Medium type cows, 128 to 137. That are high yielding cows, 139 to 151. Lower yielding bulls, 160 to 175. Higher yielding bulls, 178 to 191. No pairs yesterday. Few bred cows range from 1950 to 4,000. And calf market, like I said, calf market was better yesterday. Bigger cattle especially seemed a little higher. 150 to 300 pound steers bring 4 1/4 to 675 with an average of 510. Heifers 410 to 670 with an average of 505. 3 to 4 weight steers 410 to 505 with an average of 433. Heifers 380 to 635 with an average of 413. 4 to 5 weight steers 355 to 530 with an average of 371. Heifers 330 to 575 with an average of 357. 5 to 6 weight steers 320 to 397 with an average of 348. Heifers 310 to 370 with an average of 323. 6 to 7 weight steers 3 bucks to 357 with an average of 326. Heifers 290 to 330 with an average of 307. 7 to 8 weight steers 280 to 324 with an average of 304. Heifers 265 to 311 with an average of 276. And your 800 to 1,000 pound steers and bull yearlings bring 240 to 303 with an average of 286. Heiferettes 220 to 270 with an average of 240.
0: All right, Doug. Sounds like it was a solid sale. Anything on the horizon for next week's sale?
5: Yes, sir. Yeah, we actually got a good many kids. They gathered today. We'll have, I know, 200 good Charley kids coming off of one ranch for sure. And got a few other deals lined up, too. So it looks like we'll have a pretty good run next week.
0: Doug Bass, Cattlemen's Columbus. Tell us how to get a hold of you.
5: Yes, sir. My cell's 979-877-4454. Office 979-732-2622.
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0: We are on the line with Russell Heller of the Lexington Livestock Commission. Russell, how's tomorrow's sale look?
6: Yes, sir. I know 4 or 5 sets of calves. There'll be about 30, 35 Charolais, weigh 550 to 700, and the rest of them will probably be black and black bodies.
0: Good deal. Pretty shiny consignments?
6: Yes, they are. Coming right off the cows, and they're going to be good cattle.
0: Good deal. How's the weather looking down that way?
6: It's hot and dry. We had a few showers this week, but nothing major, so hopefully we'll start getting some rain coming. coming in.
7: Well, I'm sending you the rain and the cooler weather. How's that?
6: That's good. We'll take it.
7: Russell, tell folks how to get a hold of you.
6: Sure. You can get me on my cell, and that number is 979-820-7002.
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8: Doing good, Larry. 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I think we're going to get right back to previous levels. You can't change the supply of cattle that quickly in the United States. Replacement business is really good, as evidenced by the sale last week. We've got a lot of good bulls available for lease or sale of all the popular breeds. 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We're the bull people.
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0: Shotgun look at the grains. Milo Corpus Christi, December even money, 953. Yellow corn, December even money, 533¾. Hard red winter wheat, Houston, D's plus 55, 873¾. Beans, Placido, November less 60, 1272¼. That does it for the best darn farm show in the entire state of Texas. We are Down on the Farm Radio. I'm J.R. Gully, filling in for Larry Marble.
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was thumbing from Montgomery. I had my guitar on my back. 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

He said, this is where you get off, boy, cause I'm going back to Alabama. 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The whole

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14: Hello and welcome to Hodgetown in downtown Amarillo. It is time for the final weekend of the 2026 season for the San Antonio Missions. Their penultimate game of the campaign tonight against the Amarillo Sod Poodles. Game 137 overall and road game number 68. This is the Budweiser On Deck Show. Jordy Feeplatt here with you. I'll be joined by Brian Yentelson in just a bit. The Missions coming off a game that they will hope to forget as soon as possible. And quite frankly, probably good that it is happening in the final weekend of the season so it doesn't linger for too long. 17-1 the final score yesterday for Amarillo. 19 hits in the contest, and the Missions were held to just one run on three hits. A huge showing from Amarillo that featured four total home runs. A great crowd on hand at Hodgetown, over 5,000 to see a really impressive performance. And safe to say that Amarillo is going in to this playoff race with a lot of momentum. They have continued their dominance against the Missions, now 6-16 San Antonio against the Sod Poodles this year. And they have only won one game against Amarillo in their last 11. They have lost 10 of 11 to the Sod Poodles since July 5th. We'll take a step aside here on the Budweiser On Deck Show. When we return, we'll discuss the starting pitching matchup for tonight's game. It's Jamie Hitt for San Antonio against Wellington Arocena for Amarillo, a new face. More on those two when we come back on KKYX.
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14: Welcome back to the Budweiser On Deck Show. It's time for us to preview the starting pitching matchup for tonight's game. Left-hander Jamie Hitt getting the ball for San Antonio. From Webster, Texas, an eighth-round pick last year out of the University of Oklahoma. His Sooners suffered a loss to Michigan in football today. Hitt's last time out against Midland, he made two starts in the final home series of the season last week. The second start allowed three earned runs on five hits in five innings, six strikeouts to four walks. In many ways, that was better than the outing that he had where he didn't allow a run. Three scoreless innings on Tuesday of that series, but he threw 71 pitches, walked three, and was forced out very early in the contest. Was able to give the Mission some length that next time out. And he's going to try to overcome some of the challenges that he had in this ballpark last time around. A total of 15 hits in 10 innings in his two starts against the Sod Poodles. Six earned runs combined. Did keep the ball in the ballpark largely, just one home run between those two starts. And that is certainly a key at Hodgetown, and especially with the way that Amarillo has been swinging it of late. Wellington Arocena getting the ball for Amarillo. The number 15 prospect in the Diamondbacks organization, according to MLB Pipeline. He has been traded twice in the last year plus, about the last 14 months. Was traded from the Orioles in February to the Diamondbacks for Cade Stroud, with Cade Stroud and Jose Mejia. Blaze Alexander going back to the Orioles. And then he was traded in the Gregory Soto deal last deadline between the Mets and the Orioles, originally signed by the Mets back in 2022. He has bounced around, but he's got really good stuff, and he's still only 21 years old. Last time out against Frisco, four earned runs on six hits in three and two-thirds innings, struck out five and walked two. We'll take another step aside on the Budweiser On Deck Show when we return. We'll do the starting lineups, and then we'll get you ready for first pitch. It's the final night game of the 2026 season here on KKYX.
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14: It's time to get to the starting lineups for Saturday night's game. First for the San Antonio Missions. Trying to close out this season on a high note and snap a losing streak against Amarillo that has stretched to five games. And overall, a losing streak that is at six games currently. Kai Roberts is in center field starting things off. Romeo Sanabria, the first baseman, bats second. Alex McCoy in right field hitting third. Albert Fabian is the cleanup batter and the DH tonight. Jack Costello patrols left field and hits fifth. Justin DiCricio, the shortstop, batting sixth. Brendan Durfee is the seventh place hitter doing the catching. Carrington Cross in his AA debut this week at the hot corner hitting eighth. And Wyatt Hoffman, the second baseman, bats ninth for the Missions. For the Amarillo Sod Poodles, getting ready to start their playoff run on Tuesday. Their nine today will look like this. Danny Cerretti is the third baseman leading off. Christopher Taurean will be at shortstop. Hitting second. Avery Owusu-Asiedu is the DH, batting third. Anel Ortiz in right field, it's cleanup. Drew Jones patrols center field and is the fifth place hitter. Carlos Virahonda catching and hitting sixth. Gavin Logan is at first base, he bats seventh. Junior Franco in left field, hits eighth. And Gene Walters at second base rounds out the nine for the Amarillo Sod Poodles. Amarillo rocking the American flag-themed jerseys today on this Saturday evening. They have dominated the Missions in this series, coming off a 17-1 victory yesterday, and they are looking to potentially set some history, Sod Poodles history, that is. They had their largest margin of victory in franchise history yesterday, and could potentially set a franchise record for wins depending on how the rest of this weekend plays out. We have seen great production throughout the lineup for Amarillo this week, including their ninth place hitter, Gene Walters, who has been really tough to get out and has taken advantage of the short dimensions in left field. It'll be Jamie Hitt to start it for San Antonio, and then he'll be backed up by Eric Yost at some point. A huge opportunity for Yost to turn around his fortunes of late. Had such a great season, but his last three starts, not so good. And he would like to end this campaign on a high note. With the Sod Poodles having taken the fields, we are going to take a step aside with the national anthem about to begin. That concludes the Budweiser On Deck Show. When we return, it's first pitch between the Missions and the Sod Poodles right here on KKYX.
16: That'll wrap up the Budweiser On Deck Show. Grab yourself an ice-cold Bud and settle in for all the excitement.